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11: 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Squabble, squabble, squabble going on right now. And so Baker, he wants another big contract. Why not? In a market where he doesn't really have all that much. 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That's about where he is. Isn't he somewhere in that range as a quarterback?
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15: Game 4 of the NBA Finals between the Knicks and the Spurs is officially underway from Madison Square Garden. Still 8 minutes to go in the first quarter, but Karl Anthony Towns is on the bench after picking up two quick fouls. For the New York Knicks, OG Anunoby right now is the leading scorer. He's got 5 points. Victor Wembanyama for the Spurs, he's got 4 points and one rebound. New York does lead this series 2-1. In Major League Baseball, Jackson Holliday with a grand slam for the Orioles. They currently lead the Mariners at home 7-2. It's the top of the ninth inning. It's all Marlins against the Diamondbacks in Miami, 8-0. Top of the eighth there for LA. Ryan Ward with a grand slam. They lead the Pirates 6-4 after seven innings. In Pittsburgh, the Twins and the Tigers are tied at one apiece, bottom of the fourth inning. Mets are on the scoreboard, but the Cardinals are still up 8-2, top of the sixth inning. The White Sox lead the Braves 2-0, bottom of the fifth inning, about to start. I'm Monty Bolaños.
16: One guy is happily divorced. One guy is happily married. One guy gets called daddy by his three beautiful daughters. One guy gets called daddy after a credit card approval. One guy won a state high school basketball championship. One guy only covered a state high school basketball championship. One guy does voiceovers for fast food chains. One guy only...

0: The Dodgers, are you keeping up with this, Monty? They were up, what were they up?
1: 6-1.
0: 6-1. Now
1: they're down 7-6.
0: Took Shohei out. Jeez. God forbid, and I'm sure he was, you know, they started to hit him a little bit, but boy, sometimes I know these old pitchers. 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

0: The Knicks have basically cut the lead in half, but still a long way to go. Dylan Harper with a really sweet turnaround jumper to push the Spurs lead back out to 17. So we have more on this game coming up next, as well as another big story out of the NBA, because you knew we're only a few days away from LeBron James saying, wait a minute, people haven't talked about me enough. I got to make headlines during the NBA Finals. He's done that. That's next, Fox Sports Radio.
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8: Yeah! Now, Karl Anthony Towns to me is the MVP right now. Karl Anthony Towns was a guy that I'd always go, okay, greatest shooting big man of all time. Now he's playing like a great basketball player. And he's sort of playing like Draymond Green with Golden State, but with a better shot.
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18: Yeah.
17: Coming down to the end of the third quarter, and a near 30-point Spurs lead is down to 15. OG Anunoby with a big bucket. It's a 90-75 lead for the Spurs right now with 30 seconds to go in the third quarter. Garden starting to come alive, but a long way to go here in the fourth for the Knicks if they're going to come back and turn this into something. But coming out of second half, we talked about the flagrant that Wemby got, and it seemed like it's been a different Knicks team since that moment. But, you know, you can only get down 30 before you realize, okay, maybe that's a little bit too much to try to come back. But it is a 15-point lead right now, 33 seconds left to go in the third quarter. We have a fourth. At least the fourth quarter, the beginning of the fourth quarter, Mike Harmon, people will tune in.
18: Yeah, so I mean,
17: at
18: you're
17: least,
18: still
17: at least there's going to be that. Hey, oh. the Knicks cut it to 15. Oh, I can tune back in and watch. Okay, that's great. We'll do that.
18: I mean, you're still hoping for some level of chaos to unfold. Either they continue this crazy-ass comeback, or it starts to go south, and the Knicks empty the bench, and then Wemby has to sprint to the Spurs bench as fast as he can.
17: Yeah.
18: Because he'll be trying to figure out which guy did they, you know, order the code red. Which guy's the enforcer?
17: But before we get back to that, we're going to bring you the play of the day. And the play of the day, of course, is brought to you by TireRack.com. 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Well, we head to Major League Baseball for a finish that, well, hey, if the Knicks can draw inspiration from any game today, it was the Nationals and the Giants. The Nationals led the Giants after 7.5 innings, 9-1. Well, Giants got 5 in the eighth. Okay, it's 9-6. Made it interesting. Nationals got a run in the ninth to make it 10-6. Okay, fine, 10-6. Hey, great last inning here. And then the Giants walk it off thanks to this home run.
19: Bases loaded, nobody out. The pitch. Swinging. There's a high drive down the right field line, deep into the corner. It's a grand slam! I can't believe it! The 21-year-old Eldridge has electrified Oracle Park. It's a game-ending grand slam!
17: Giants radio on the call. Bryce Eldridge, a grand slam. Make it 5 in the 8th for the Giants, and then 5 more in the 9th.

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12: What a comeback by the New York Knicks.
13: 5.7 left. No timeouts remaining. Ananobi is handed the ball. Finds Brunson at midcourt. Launches a straight on three. Missed it short. Tip by Ananobi. He put it in. Ananobi put it in. The Knicks take the lead with 1.2 to go.
12: It's not over. You heard it all on the Knicks Radio Network. New York was down 29 in the third quarter. They were down 15 going into the fourth quarter, and they beat the Spurs 107 to 106 in game four of the NBA Finals to take a 3-1 series lead. Anunoby didn't just hit that tip in to give him the lead. He made 7 3-pointers and ended with 33 points. Jalen Brunson, 36 points to go along with 7 assists. Victor Wembanyama for San Antonio had 24 points and 13 rebounds in the loss. In Major League Baseball, the Astros and the Angels are at the top of the 10th inning in LA, tied at 2 apiece. I'm Antio Olaños.
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17: Hello. Welcome inside Hour 3. Jason Smith Show with my best friend, Mike Harmon. You turned off game four of the NBA Finals in the third quarter. I wouldn't blame you. Spurs had a 29-point lead. It was all San Antonio. Final score, Knicks 107, Spurs 106. There are so many things to get to in this game, so many twists and turns. The best way to do it, as I've always felt doing this for, you know, a minute, like we've done here on the show, me and Mike, is to go certain things at a time. Is to go, hey, let's talk about this here, because then you wind up doing a stream of consciousness radio, in which would be easy to do with this game, and this play, and this play, and this play. But a couple of things to focus on here. We got Rick Bucher coming up in 20 minutes, and I'll tell you what. He said something the other night on the show that comes back and comes home to roost, which we'll get to. But two of the biggest things from this game, right? The Spurs have a huge lead. Karl Anthony Towns in foul trouble beginning of the game. The Knicks don't recover from it. The Spurs get out to a huge lead at halftime. It's a 29-point lead in the middle of the third quarter. You're looking for an inflection point for the comeback for the Knicks. Victor Wembanyama gets called for a flagrant foul on Karl Anthony Towns. And

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15: Regarding Myles Garrett, Browns GM Andrew Berry says he was never looking to trade Garrett. 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
15: What's in the bag? A shark or something?
12: What's in the bag is OG Anunoby's tipping. 29-point deficit. The Knicks win game 4 of the NBA Finals.
5: He put it in! Anunoby put it in!
12: An unbelievable... I don't even care what kind of insinuation you're making or euphemism there. Right. I don't care, Alex Tyshirt. I don't
16: just
12: care.
16: Just the tip.
12: He's
16: you put just the tip.
12: You actually didn't say that to me. Do you want both plays? Or when I said, hey, let's have both play-by-plays ready of Anunoby.

0: you know how I feel about when you get to a certain age, what team gear you're allowed to wear. Right? You know, I have a thing like, okay, certain times, like I think when you get to be 50, like I am, like we are, mm-hmm. I'm like, you know what? A really cool throwback baseball jersey that buttons all the way up and down. You wear it with a t-shirt under. Like that's what I can get away with. Right? That's what I like wearing. At NBA, no, dude, once you get to be like 25, can't wear an NBA jersey anymore. You look crazy. It's too long. It's all of this. Like, no. Can't wear an NBA jersey. No, I am so buying the biggest and most expensive OG Anunoby jersey that I could get, and I'm going to wear it every single day. Every day I'll wear that. I'll just get orange t-shirts to wear under it, but I'm going to get the white Anunoby t-shirt with the finals logo on the back. I don't care how much money it is. Yeah. I'm getting it. I'm going to wear it every day.
1: As you should. Own it. Wear it. Print monies for the New York Knicks.
0: Thank you, Danhausen. Yes.
1: Yeah, it remains intact, but just an insane finish. And I had to ask the question immediately, how much gear? And you just went, all the OG I can find.
0: So much Anunoby gear. So much.
1: You want to talk about becoming a legend, man.
0: One other thing to get to. Talk about legend. Like, there was a lot of attention. What, Taylor Swift is at this game? Is she really a Knicks? Like, Taylor Swift. But you found all kinds of callbacks to all the different games she has been to throughout her life.
1: Well, there was one that someone put a quick poster together of all of these moments, and you could see the different hairstyles, age, whatever. One of them had the scoreboard over the top of her in a game against the Magic, where you look at the people involved, including Luke Ridnour. This takes us all the way back to 2014, 2015, where I found that was the year that the players on the Magic were together. The Knicks were 17-62 that year.
0: Yeah.
1: So she showed up. I mean, might have been promoting something, kind of like the Toy Story movie and whatever else here. But she's been through some rough times with the squad.
0: She has. I mean, look, Chalamet's been here for the good times, right? Now she's been there through all of it. And now the Knicks are up 3-1 going to game 5. Remember, I said Knicks in 5, right? What did I say before the series? I said Knicks in 5.
1: Oh, boy.
0: For Mike, I'm Jason. Coming up next, my buddy Ben Maller. This is Fox.
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14: Baker Mayfield not close to a Bucs extension. Squabble, squabble, squabble going on right now. And so Baker, he wants another big contract. Why not? In a market where he doesn't really have all that much. 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That's about where he is. Isn't he somewhere in that range as a quarterback?
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11: 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Karl Anthony Towns was a guy that I'd always go, okay, greatest shooting big man of all time. 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
11: 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Karl Anthony Towns was a guy that I'd always go, okay, greatest shooting big man of all time. 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

0: Bill Miller and you. It is the Ben Maller Show as we roll on a night that saw the San Antonio Spurs commit a basketball felony, high crimes and misdemeanors, gagging away a 29-point lead, and all those annoying 1% elitist Knicks fans celebrating like they won the championship. They kind of have at this point. Yeah, they had all those celebrities, man. They all went out there and had a good time. Anyway, chatting about that with the World Cup pick'em, rounds 1 and 2 of the World Cup pick'em, off to a good start on that. And you can follow this show on the podcast. You have the Ben Maller Show 5 nights a week. Listen during the day. And that's Ben Maller Show, anywhere you get your podcast. And on the weekends, the Fifth Hour podcast, a spinoff of this. So check it out anywhere you get podcasts. Back to it. All right, back to it we go. And we have the play of the day. And we'll pay off the Who Am I game in a moment. Now, as you know, not just any play of the day. Like, it's extra special. Let's go back now to Midtown Manhattan, right there. The Knickerbockers, down one, and then this happened.
1: 5.7 left, no timeouts remaining. Ananobi is handed the ball, finds Brunson at midcourt. Launches a straight on three, missed it short, tipped by Ananobi, he put it in, Ananobi put it in, the Knicks take the lead with 1.2 to go.
2: Ananobi, it's not over.
1: Out of nowhere.
0: And they will not concede as they win. That was Knicks Radio there. 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The way tire buying should be. I know that our buddy Joey the Bellman, big fan of Tire Rack. He just can't get enough of Tire Rack. Well, time now for the Who Am I game, and this is where we pretend to be somebody else. So Jalen Brunson at 29.2 points per game with the Knicks in the playoffs. That's the fourth most points per game in the playoffs with one team, 60 or more games with that team, trailing only Michael Jordan, LeBron James, and me. Who am I? That would be the question. And let's see, does anyone know the answer? Go to the great unwashed here. Kodak Black, who's 29, from the late night drug tester.
3: Great.
0: Page down, 904 Ray says the Hopper is a fan of mine. Yes, apparently it is. Coop's very upset with my first couple picks. El Presidente of Salsa Verde, Koopa Loop from Ferg Dog. Willis Reed, guessed by Scrooge, that's his answer. Jalen Brunson from Shane in Des Moines. Now, it's going to be tough for him to be the answer, Shane, because he's in the question. What else do we have? San Diego State Aztec great Tony Gwynn, Mr. Padre. From
4: Never Kansas heard of Spin. Him.
0: Patrick, who else do we have? Page down. Rob the Goatman says Bruce Valanche. Bet you thought I was going to say Rob. Is that Robbie's cousin? That must be Robbie's cousin. Arnie Spanier, the Stinking Genius from Analog Al. Pele, guessed by King Roy, Bert Be Home Blyleven from Not a Burner, Tito Jackson from The Real Martin at the airport in Denver, Mel Counts from Fat Daddy, General Booty, guessed by Sean in the Valley of the Sun, Tom Gugliotta from Doc Dan, the Mexican Maverick of the NBA from Manuel and Gardena, Larry Bird from Mark the Full Name Guy, Carl Malone from Johnny Q. Big Lou says Knicks announcer Mike Breen. All right, do you have an answer? Do you have an answer, Lorena?
3: Nicholas Cage.
0: Wow, that's interesting. No, the answer is the answer. You know who? If I say the answer is the answer, you know what I mean? You know what I mean by that?
3: No.
0: The answer is Allen Iverson of the Sixers. Allen Iverson is the answer. That's his nickname. The AI, the original AI.
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8: 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That's about where he is. Isn't he somewhere in that range as a quarterback?
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It is the Ben Maller Show, which is a radio show. 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So help us out. Do us a solid. Thank you. All right, back to it we go, and we'll have Maller to the third degree. Time now, though, for the Insta trivia. 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And here is the instant trivia. New York's OG Anunoby, the hero of the night, averaging 23.8 points with an effective field goal percentage of 73%. It's one of those nerd stats. That's the highest effective field goal percentage ever in the finals for a player scoring 20 points per game. It actually held by me. So who am I? Clay Martin from Analog Al. Who else do we have? Let's see. Paige Dan. We've got Jimmy Superfly Snuka from Andy in Lionel Lakes, Minnesota. David Beckham, guest by

0: King Roy, Ozzy Osbourne from Rob the Goat Man, Jerry West, guest by Analog Al, Alf, the Alien Opiner. Look, we're hanging out in the park, Alf. That's Tree Rollins. His answer, Hulk Hogan. There you go, who's, as Mediocre Kabuki points out, has won more championships in Madison Square Garden than the Knicks have. And that will still be true, even if the Knicks end up winning the championship, as it looks like they're going to do. Big Greg in Iowa says it's Knicks fans after Game 4. Yeah, they need to take a shower. What do we have? LeBron's buddy, child Bronny from Doug in South Korea. Sidney Moncrief from Fargo Pete. That's his answer. Ray Knight, husband of Nancy Lopez from Manuel in Gardena. And who else do we have? Page down. Giannis Antetokounmpo from Supermarket Steve. Landon Donovan, guest by Eek in Roseville, Minnesota. Cookie Rojas from Doc Dan. That's his answer. Hoosier Bill said, we need more of Blind Dan from St. Louis to call the show. We need that. All right, do you have an answer, Lorena?
1: I'm going to go with Brandon Aubrey.
0: Brandon Aubrey. Is it Brandon Aubrey? Is that? No, that is completely wrong. No, the correct answer is Klay Thompson back in 2019 for the Golden State Warriors. So OG Anunoby on the way to breaking that mark. Here we go. Here we go. Here we go.
2: To the third degree. This is when Big Ben gets grilled.
0: All right, Kubaloo.
3: Well, usually when players express their individual goals for the season, they're pretty lofty. Not the case with Packers wide receiver Christian Watson, although it might be lofty for him. Watson says he's aiming for more than 1,100 yards and double-digit touchdowns. Now, Ben, I know you said that he doesn't deserve his contract extension, but yeah. Do you think he can hit these goals?
0: No, because something's going to go haywire. He gets hurt all the time. To get those numbers, you have to stay healthy. You're not going to get those numbers if you play 8 or 9 games, and that's just the reality of Watson. He has not been able to stay healthy. That's the problem. When he's played, he's been good. He hasn't been great. The Packers are betting clearly that Christian Watson is going to take off the training wheels and go to the next level. I see no evidence that would indicate that he's going to be able to make it through a season healthy. And so I'm going, no, those are not realistic goals to get double-digit touchdowns. You have to play in pretty much every game because you're not going to usually get more than one touchdown a game. Very rarely does that happen. Next!
3: Now, Kyrie Irving is now being linked to 4 realistic trade suitors in the Pistons, the Timberwolves, the Rockets, and the Lakers. Ben, would you take a shot with Kyrie if you were one of those teams?
0: Hell no! The idea of Kyrie Irving is great. The reality of Kyrie Irving is he doesn't, much like Christian Watson, he doesn't play that much. There's always some kind of underlying condition when Kyrie's on your team. It's been consistent, other than when he played with LeBron, right? Outside of that, I guess you can say, well, go join LeBron. And he's getting older, which means Kyrie's going to get hurt even more based on the comparisons to other athletes that have come before him. So he'll obviously get a job. I would not want Kyrie on my team. I would not get excited, which means he'll probably end up with the Clippers. Next!
3: Speaking of the Mavericks, it's also being reported that they are targeting Joel Embiid. Would this be a mistake, or could a Flag-Embiid pairing make some noise?
0: So there's a theme here, Coop, and the theme is all of these guys are not all that available. And so, yeah, if Joel Embiid, if you gave some kind of health serum, some kind of punch that he could drink and be healthy all year, sure, Joel Embiid would be wonderful, absolutely great with Flag. That's not going to happen, so hell no. Don't want that combination if I'm Dallas. How did we do, Coop?
3: You passed this edition.
0: That is a win. Put it on the board. Winner, winner, winner. Chicken dinner.
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0: Baker Mayfield not close to a Bucs extension. Squabble, squabble, squabble going on right now. And so Baker, he wants another big contract. Why not? In a market where he doesn't really have all that much. His contract value is 16th in the NFL. That's about where he is. Isn't he somewhere in that range as a quarterback?
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12: Ananobi is handed the ball. Finds Brunson at midcourt. Launches a straight on three. Missed it short. Tipped by Ananobi. He put it in. Ananobi put it in. The Knicks take the lead with 1.2 to go. Ananobi
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19: 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They were down 29 and came back all the way to defeat the Spurs 107 to 106. Ananobi ended with 33 points.

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1: It's now time for.
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1: Send us your questions on Twitter now.
0: And away we go. It's time now for Ask Ben. Your questions, our answers for the rest of the hour. And we head over to the Koopa Loop for the reading of the questions.
3: All right, Ben, we are going to start off with a question from JT the Wingman.
0: Hi, JT. I've met him multiple times.
3: He wants to know, do you use a water pick flosser?
0: I have used the water pick flosser. It typically breaks. It doesn't last that long. So I've gone OG. I go back to just the regular floss. So I have used it. I'm not against it. It doesn't, the machine, we've had a couple of them over the years. They don't usually last that long. What about you, Lorena?
4: Yeah, I'm like you. I've used one. I have one, but I don't actively use it.
0: You're not an active user.
4: I prefer hand flossing. I have floss sticks, you know, one that has like a pointy side and then one that has the
0: Oh, I love. Yeah. I am an epic flosser when it comes to those little floss pick
4: things. I keep them in my bag.
0: They're great.
4: Good to have.
0: Yeah, I love the clank. The clankety clank. What about you, Coop?
3: I'm the same. We have a water pick. I have used it before, but I don't really use it. I use the little individual ones.
0: Too much. It's

0: too much work or whatever. You know, it's just, convenience is just the regular flaws. All right, what's next? What do we got here? It's Ask Ben Your Questions, Our Answers.
1: All right, I love this question. This is from Alf the Alien Opiner.
0: Hi, Alf.
1: Sweet tarts or spree?
0: I'm a sweet tart guy. What about you, Lorena?
2: Oh, that's really hard. I forget about sprees completely. Right? But I really enjoy the texture of them.
0: So are you...
2: I think I'm going to go with sprees.
0: All right. Fine. That's a bad job by you. What about you, Coop?
1: So I'm adding the caveat. If it's the chewy sprees...
2: Yeah, they have to be chewy.
1: Absolutely. Like over sweet tarts all day, every day. But if it's the original spree like you have in your picture, Alf, the hard sprees, I'm going to pick sweet tarts.
2: Yeah, I want the chewy sprees.
0: What would Alf eat, though? That's what I want to know. What's next? Alf would like a pickle tart. What is next? What do we got?
1: Donkey Sausage would like to know.
0: Hi, Donkey.
1: I think we've had this before, but we'll do it again. What would the title of your memoir be?
0: Grumpy talk show host guy won't shut up or something like that. I haven't thought about that. What about you,
1: yours is easy.
0: What?
1: In the air everywhere.
0: Oh, okay. I guess. Fine. Whatever. What about you, Lorena? Gonna write a book about your amazing life, all the adventures you've
2: just
0: gone on, all
2: going.
0: The places. Just keep going. Well, that's it. Yeah. She's keep going till the lights turn off and then game over. That's it. Everything gets reset. What about you, Lorraine? Coop.
1: I'm going to say mine would be called No Lies.
0: Oh, look at that. Mm-hmm. Yeah, No Lies.
2: So creative. Stay,
0: the claw? No, I thought you'd call it the claw. No. All right.
1: I don't like your tone, Lorena. The next question is from the King Rory.
0: Hi, Rory.
1: He wants to know, are you concerned on how much microplastics you are consuming on a daily basis?
2: Yes.
0: Not at all. I don't give a crap. Yeah, I'd love to just eat plastic. I love plastic. I love the taste of plastic. It's just absolutely wonderful. In fact, I would like to be buried on top of that plastic island out in the Pacific. What are they calling that? The Pacific.
2: Trash island?
0: Trash island. Yeah, why not? What about you? You're very worried about plastics.
2: I'm very worried. Even today, I was eating my dibs, and I accidentally broke off a piece of the border into the ice cream, and it was in my mouth. And I was like, oh, my gosh, I almost swallowed this and died. Like, plastics are a very serious thing. Did you know that they can't even do a case study to see what happens to people who don't have microplastics?
1: I don't care. I don't care.
2: Exactly.
1: Shut up, Lorena.
0: We're men. We don't care. All right, next. What do we got? Ask Ben. Your questions, our answers.
1: This is a classic one, but I've never seen this guy ask a question before, so I'm going to ask it. Mike wants to know, what do you put on your hot dogs? Oh, FedEx Mike in Kansas City.
0: Oh, the great FedEx Mike. I upset people because I go mustard, little ketchup, mustard. I strip it like stripes, like pinstripes on my hot dog. So in every bite, I got a little mustard and ketchup. What about you, Lorena?
2: I do mayonnaise and ketchup and relish.
0: Mayonnaise.
2: I make like a goop.
1: Mustard, a little bit of ketchup, onions.
2: Ooh, onions on it.
0: I don't mind the onions. They brought those back at Costco. What's next? What do we got here?
1: They did?
0: You gotta ask for them, though.
1: Oh, okay. The hack. All right, another one from King Rory, because I like this one.
2: Quickly.
1: Are any of you a fan of the hot honey fad?
0: I actually had hot honey pizza somewhere. I think it was in New York. It was pretty good, actually. I sound like I'm going to go out of my way to get it, but I thought it was pretty good. What about you, Lorena?
2: Yeah, put it on all my pepperoni pizza, please.
1: Yes, okay, cool. Love the hot honey. Delicious.
0: All right, it's so good. About the hot honey. They had a webinar. All the restaurants love the hot honey. They can't get enough. 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
25: 5.7 left. No timeouts remaining. Ananobi is handed the ball. Finds Brunson at midcourt. Launches a straight on three. Missed it short. Tip by Ananobi. He put it in. Ananobi put it in. The Knicks take the lead with 1.2 to go.
2: You heard it all on the Knicks radio network. They were down 29 and came back all the way to defeat the Spurs 107 to 106. Anunoby ended with 33 points. Jalen Brunson was the leading scorer with 36 points. New York now leads the series 3-1, and game 5 will be back in San Antonio on Saturday. In Major League Baseball, the A's defeated the Brewers 4-1.

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0: is I, Bill Miller. 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
17: 5.7 left, no timeouts remaining. Ananobi is handed the ball, finds Brunson at big court. Launches a straight on three, missed it short, tip by Ananobi, he put it in, Ananobi put it in, the Knicks take the lead with 1.2 to go, Ananobi out of nowhere.
16: You heard it all on the Knicks radio network, they were down 29 and came back all the way to defeat the Spurs, 107 to 106, Ananobi ended with 33 points, Jalen Brunson was the leading scorer with 36 points, New York now leads the series 3-1, and game 5 will be back in San Antonio on Saturday. In Major League Baseball, the A's defeated the Brewers 4-3. White Sox held on against the Braves 2-1. Chicago is now in first place in the AL Central. And the Pirates came all the way back to defeat the Dodgers at home 9-8. I'm Monsi Bolaños.
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0: Okay, I saw right. an adult, a grown man, walking around with a Chewbacca backpack.
1: Oh, Chewbacca. Okay.
0: A Chewbacca backpack, and it's like
1: it gets way worse than that. I used to try to go see those films in the movies, and let me tell you something: you had to reserve a seat. The lines would be all the way down the street. But go ahead anyway.
0: Did you dress up?
1: In uniform too, by the way.
0: Did you dress up?
1: No, I did not. But I wouldn't be above it.
0: Okay, so apparently there's some concern that there may be some sort of illegal action, a counter for that. I mean, naturally, you're born with it. Right. Yeah, born with it.
1: I see your sword.
2: You're gonna get that work.
1: Ain't up on Spaceballs, though. They ain't up on Spaceballs.
2: You're gonna get that work.
0: But now there's some concern that maybe he might find himself in a little bit of a battle legally because it's too close to the Mandalorian, which I guess is also a spinoff of Star Wars as well, too.
1: Well, it is. Yes, that is a spin-off.
0: How many different spinoffs of Star Wars are there? Because we were talking about Game of Thrones yesterday and all the different shows that they've come out with since the actual Game of Thrones. Yeah. I mean, how many different Star Wars versions and variations are they?
1: There's a lot. There's cartoons. There's a lot.
3: There's books too.
1: I mean, Disney has a whole like catalog of videos. A whole catalog, and I mean, there's like, I don't know, man. Brilliant though, because there's always an episode. There's always something. So, yeah, I don't know, but yeah, Mandalorian is a good one. It's coming back.
0: Fernando, best of luck, man. I hope good luck with the trademark of the name Mandalorian. I would recommend picking something else next time.
1: What are they going to call the Spurs? The Spurlorians?
0: Damn! We are
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0: 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All right. It is Thursday, June 11th. You want to give us a call? You can. That number 601-366-1180. That's the WJQS fan listener line. Take that number down. 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That way you always have it. 601-366-1180. And remember, our phone line is brought to you by the good folks over at Business Communications, Inc. BCI was voted the number one IT company in Mississippi. They're going to handle all aspects of your IT infrastructure. That's hardware, software, security, internet, printers, hosted voice, and any other related technology needs. 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All right, let's get Mark in here. Mark, how are you?
1: I'm doing a little bit better than the San Antonio Spurs fans today.
0: Just going to ask you, did you stay up and watch the whole game last night, or did you shut it off when it was a blowout at halftime?
1: No, I had it on. I just like everybody else, kind of halfway watching in the second half, thinking that it was over. And the Spurs kept chunking up threes and missing, and the Knicks kept chipping away, and all of a sudden, a 29-point lead was not. I mean, it was, the greatest comeback in NBA playoff history, NBA finals history. It was crazy.
0: Yeah, Knicks have a 3-1 lead now. They won 107-106 last night. What a game by OG Anunoby last night. I mean, that's going right up there. If they win the title, that's right up there with the Willis Reed coming out of the tunnel. I mean, for Knicks history, is it not? I mean, he goes 33 points.
1: Yeah, he was the throw-in guy on the play.
0: Yeah.
1: And, Brunson took the shot. Two people contested, including Wimby, and nobody bothered to block him out. And he just came swooping in. And just the timing and the athleticism and just everything involved in that play.
0: Well,
1: and look, the run, that play will get a lot of love, and it should, because it was the game-winning play. But his block on the other end on Fox's layup. The track down block, I don't know what Fox was doing there. He should not even have shot the ball. He should have just grabbed it, held it, dribbled it out.
0: Yeah.
1: It was 106-105. It was under 10 seconds left. Situational basketball, time and score. You didn't need that basket. You didn't need to shoot that shot.
0: Mark, I thought about
1: – even if you make both free throws, you got a 3-point lead.
0: Yeah.
1: You just don't open yourself up to that. I don't know. It was crazy, but Anunoby to make that play on the defensive end and then come back and make that tip in to cap the crazy comeback.
0: Well, and he goes,
1: I kept thinking last night, like, how in the world would you describe that or talk about that today on the show? Just because it's hard to put it into words.
0: Well, he goes 33 points, 10 of 15 from the field, 7 of 9 from 3-point range, and 6 for 6 from the free throw line. And then, like, you talk about the big block and the tip in at the end. I mean, just an awesome game from him. But anytime you see that massive comeback like that, there is a collapse factor to it from San Antonio. And Mark, I thought about you last night as I was watching that, because I'm like, just as a coach, like, I mean, sometimes maybe you feel helpless to that to a certain extent. But my God, San Antonio did so many dumb things in the second half. How are you not taking the air out of the basketball? How are you? Why did they shoot 8 threes in a row? Like, what the De'Aaron Fox play at the end of the game, that was just stupid in its own right. But they did so many dumb things. Like, I couldn't believe all the dumb things they were doing.
1: Well, I kind of live by the three, die by the three. You know, and we had talked about yesterday, I don't know why, I just had a feeling that one of the teams was going to get crazy hot from three-point range.
0: Right.
1: You know, we talked about it yesterday.
0: Right.
1: And the Spurs did that in the first half. They had 76 points in the first half. And then they had 30 in the second half. You go from 76 in the first half to 30. I think they only made like 8 field goals. Yeah, and there's a shot clock and stuff, and so you can only do so much in terms of taking the air out. But they didn't get high percentage shots.
0: But
1: they just did not play very well in that second half at all. And you got to give the Knicks a lot of credit, too. I don't know if it's a 50-50 deal with Knicks credit and Spurs, you know, inability to close. But, I mean, that's kind of been the case. The Spurs led by 14 in game one. They led by 12 in game two. And then they led by 29 in game four. And the Spurs lost all three of those games.
0: Yeah.
1: Maybe we've seen teams lose 14-point leads, 12-point leads. That's not like that crazy of a deal. But to lose a 29-point lead in the fashion that they did in that game, and Madison Square Garden was just unhinged. Well, they went nuts in that place.
0: At halftime, it looked like everybody in that building was going to cry. You know what I mean? Like, it looked like they were having a funeral at halftime.
1: It was 76-49. You
0: know, I know.
1: Yeah, it was very quiet in there for good reason.
0: I just don't understand for the life of me. You know, I understand, like I said, you're right. I mean, it's a 24-second shot clock, but Mark, come on. Like, why are you, anything with 5 seconds left on the clock is when you should be looking to shoot it. And I just thought they settled for a bunch of, I just couldn't believe how cold they went. And they really lacked somebody, you know, like a closer. You know what I mean? When that thing got down to like 7 points, that lead, they lack that person that, you know, put the ball in that guy's hand, you know, go get a couple of buckets and bust that thing back up to a 10, 11 point lead and the game's over. I don't know. I was floored. It made me think of the 28-3 Patriots, you know, Falcons Super Bowl
1: last night.
0: And from the standpoint of, because remember, it was the same thing. It was like, why are you not running the football? Like, what are you doing? It was like, it was just a perfect setup. I was just floored, basically.
1: Well, look, on that last play, too, you got to give Cat a lot of credit because that was a great inbounds play.
0: Yeah.
1: Coach drew up. That was going to be a dunk. If Cat's, you know, he was on the inbound guy, mm-hmm. with his hands up, and he tipped that ball,
0: yeah.
1: I think it would have been a game winning dunk had he not been able to tip that inbounds pass at the end.
0: Yeah, you're right.
1: A lot of things had to go right for the Knicks, and a lot of things had to go wrong for the Spurs, and it all happened.
0: Well, when we come back, Mark, I want to get into, do you think the Spurs are done, or do you think that they can get this thing, I don't know, win at home and get it back to New York and see if they can get this thing to a game 7. I don't know. We'll see. We'll talk about that when we get back on The Fan. WJQS.
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0: All right, welcome back, Mississippi Sports This Morning. 6:14 in the morning out there. 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Mark, yeah, do you feel like now with that momentum and just that huge swing and that game going the way that it did, do you feel like that the Spurs are done? Like, do you feel like they can come back and win at home and get that thing 3-2 and get it back to New York? You know, or do you think this thing is just like they're just gone at this point?
1: Yeah, I mean, I think it's going to be hard to come back from that.
0: Yeah.
1: I mean, that was an epic collapse. I just don't see it. And you know, think about the difference in the narrative today. I mean, if you go on the road and win those two, the Knicks come home and lose those two. Think about it. Just even that first half, it almost seemed like the expectations were kind of suffocating the Knicks. I think the moment was kind of getting to them. Felt like they were kind of into thinking about the refs and the physicality of the play and just all those things instead of not actually playing the game. And the fact that the Cat picked up those first two fouls that so early, and then Mitchell Robinson getting into it with Wimby and nailing him in the face with the forearm and, you know, all those type of things. It just, nothing was going right for the Knicks. Everything was going right for the Spurs. And in the second half, it just flipped. Basketball is a weird game, Doug. We've talked about it before. The Spurs shot 60% in the first half and looked like world beaters. And then the second half, they shot 20%. So when that ball's going through the hoop, everything looks great. The coach looks great. The team looks great. Everything, the world goes round and round. But when the ball does not go in, things can go really, really bad. And that's what happened for the Spurs in the second half. And they just did not play well. They did not execute well. And they didn't do the things they needed to do in the second half to protect that lead. They let the Knicks back in it. And once they let the Knicks back in it, it opened themselves up to what happened at the end, and miracle, you know, kind of a miracle happened with Ananobi's tip in.

0: Yeah, it's
1: But
0: I
1: to answer
0: mean,
1: your question, long
0: yeah.
1: answer, short answer, I'll give you a short answer. Yes, I do think the Spurs are done.
0: Well, we'll have to see. I need you to talk for a second there, Mark. I'm trying to fix something
1: Okay.
0: over here. Sorry.
1: Okay. Well, I was wondering, yeah, I can give you a few little things.
0: Yeah,
1: Yeah,
0: go
1: see,
0: ahead.
1: I mean, I give you the, the love the numbers. The 29-point comebacks, largest comeback in the playoff era. We knew that. Prior to last night, teams were 0-146 when trailing
0: Wow.
1: by 29 points
0: Yeah.
1: at any point in the game. So now they're 1-146, which, that's just crazy. And then they were still down 17 with less than 9 minutes to go. And another stat there, teams were 0-96 when trailing by 17 plus points in the final 9 minutes of regulation. And now they're 1-96. They'll be talking about this game for a long, long, long
0: Yes.
1: time
0: Yeah.
1: in New York. And of course, Celebrity Row was out. You had all the stars were there. I love the fact that you get that in New York. We used to get that with the Lakers all the time. Back in the Showtime era with Magic and James Worthy and that crew.
0: Well,
1: To me, it just adds something to it. The greatest arena in the world. You got all the stars there. You got the Knicks, back in contention by about them on the cusp of winning an NBA Finals. I just think it makes the NBA better.
0: the stars were out. Mark, does it, everybody that's played for the Knicks, I think, was in the arena last night.
1: I
0: If
1: think
0: you
1: so too,
0: played for the Knicks at some point in your life, you were in the arena. It was crazy. I couldn't believe how many people were there. Like, I don't, go ahead.
1: No. And I was gonna say the star of all the stars, movie stars, everybody was OG Anunoby
0: Right.
1: at the end of the day.
0: Yep.
1: And look, he's had a great series too. I mean, he's averaging 24 points a game, 4 or 5 rebounds. I think he's making 4 threes a game. He's just been really,
0: I
1: really,
0: don't.
1: really good, really, really efficient.
0: I mean, he's your MVP if you
1: Oh,
0: know. I mean, if they
1: I
0: win
1: gotta
0: it,
1: think so.
0: unless there's just some other, deal. But at this point, he's got to be. Mark, let's go to the phones. We've got Curtis. Curtis, what's going on? How are you today?
2: Man, I was watching the end of that game last night. I had actually went to bed because I thought the Knicks were just done. And I was in the bed watching it and just seeing how they were just chipping away. And I know everybody's gonna, all the Monday morning quarterbacking, De'Aaron Fox trying to shoot the layup and San Antonio still jacking up threes. I get it. I get it. San Antonio, they broke down. But the Knicks just took it. When you look at it at the end, the way they played in that second half. And the way they just scrapped, you don't just come back from 29 just because the other team just lays down. You don't do that. I mean, you got to give, and you also got to give, y'all miss, I didn't hear his beginning of the call. You got to give Mike Brown some credit too, some of the moves he made. I think that what's the little guard that he put in, putting that two guard lineup in with Brunson and, man, I can't think of the little guy's
1: Alvarado.
2: name. Yeah.
1: Alvarado.
2: That changed a lot because it really just gave them two ball handlers that and really just opened up, I think, things for everyone else. But OG, yeah, man, he's the MVP. It don't matter. But I've seen a lot of great, sporting moments in my life. Man, that photo of him coming in and getting that offensive rebound, we're gonna be 80, 90, man. They still gonna be talking about that. That was big. But I still don't think it's over though. I don't know why, because the Knicks still just have not played great a full like game. And San Antonio, man, they were just on fire in that first half. And I think they thought they could just keep doing it in the second half. Man, and everybody ragging on Johnson, the coach, man, that was an NBA player, man. And if they don't understand that, hey, look, jacking up threes is not the thing we need to be doing right now. I mean, I'm pretty sure Johnson was telling them that in the timeouts, look, we got to run some clock, got to do this. But man, those are grown men, So I just don't, I'm not to put it all on the coach or whatever. The Knicks just wanted it, man. They just took it. So we'll see. I don't know if it's going to come back. I mean, Knicks may do it, but I mean, I, I don't know, man. Seeing that last night was wild, y'all. That was wild. So we'll see how it works out Saturday. Y'all take care.
0: Appreciate it. Thanks for the call there, Curtis. Yeah.
1: Yeah, that's a good call by Curtis. And Draymond Green talked about that after the game, the fact that he put Alvarado in there and Brunson together. And that put Brunson off the ball and freed him up a little bit. And I thought that was big in that fourth quarter. And I've never been a big fan of Alvarado. He's kind of been a pest on all the teams that he's played on. But he's found a way to keep playing in the NBA, and he came up big last night. Doug, to answer your question again on the Spurs.
0: Yeah.
1: And Curtis may be right. You may be right. I think they're toast. I think they're done. And this stat last night, I saw when teams go up 3-1 in the best of seven series in the finals, 37-1.
0: Yeah.
1: With a 3-1 lead.
0: Yeah. I think they can get it back.
1: So maybe the Spurs can make an epic comeback like the Knicks did in the second half last night. We'll see. Yeah,
0: I'm not going to say they can't get it back to New York, but I'm not sure they win this series. And they might just be – it might be over at this point. So we'll just see how it plays out.
1: 288-15, Doug, in any NBA series, not the finals. 37-1 in the finals when teams fall behind 3-1. And just, any best of seven series all times, 288-15 teams that go up 3-1. So the percentages are not in the Spurs' favor right now.
0: Yeah, no, it's not looking good at all. Let's go back to the phones here. Mark, we've got Voice. Voice, what's going on? How are you today?
3: I'm doing good. You guys doing good today?
0: Yeah, we're doing a lot better than the San Antonio Spurs right now, I think. They're obviously struggling some.
3: Man, was that a comeback for the ages or what? My God.
0: Yeah,
3: I don't know how many times I almost cut it off. And man, that was a game. Something else.
0: Yeah.
3: Something else. Well, I tell you what, it is amazing how that series could have totally switched in the Spurs' favor 100% after it. If they don't come back and win that game last night, if the Knicks don't come back and win, wouldn't you agree?
0: Oh yeah,
1: I mentioned that earlier. Yeah, for sure.
3: Yeah, it was like I said, that was one for the ages. The Knicks fans and everybody was at least now they could get back to reality about having parties and everything else after the other night. They couldn't do anything, but with our good man showing up, so. But it was a nice deal. So, Doug, what about this baseball? The Rebels, when the Rebels in action?
0: They are in action on Friday. They just got to Omaha yesterday.
3: Oh, really?
0: Yep.
3: Okay. So you didn't make the trip out there, huh?
0: No, I will be here.
3: Oh, okay. Okay. I thought you'd be following the Rebels to the promised land. What if they go to the promised land, Doug? They win the whole shebang.
0: You didn't
3: do the strip buck naked thing last time. I think now you got to do it. What do you think?
0: No, that's not going to happen.
3: Street,
0: that no, not going to happen. Yeah, I don't.
3: Not going to. Well, is it possible our buddy Tony Bahu might do that? He's all in on that Rebel train. He's probably out there. Is he out there in Omaha?
0: He is not. He actually, I was talking to him yesterday. He might be jumping out of a plane today. So we'll see what happens. So
3: he might what now?
0: He might be jumping out of a plane today. So, not too.
3: He's a Spurs fan.
0: No. He's like legitimately jumping out of a plane potentially. I think he's nuts. I would never do that. But yeah, he's. He might
3: skydiving.
0: Be skydiving. Yes. Actual skydiving.
3: You're kidding me.
0: No. Yeah.
3: My gracious.
0: Crazy.
3: Now that's a risky deal.
0: Yeah.
3: Bro.
0: Would you ever jump out of a plane there, Voice?
3: No.
0: Yeah.
3: No.
0: Me either.
3: No.
0: Not
3: no.
0: unless it's going,
3: no.
0: it's on fire and it's going down. That's it.
3: No, I wouldn't do that one.
0: Yeah.
3: I mean, I've done the, what's it called? It's not windsurfing. No, not windsurfing. What's
0: like
3: the
0: paragliding?
3: I can't even think of it. One where you, huh?
0: Paragliding. Where they
3: no,
0: like
3: the one where you're up in the air, the boat carries
0: yeah.
3: you.
0: Yeah, isn't
3: you
0: that,
3: know what I'm talking
0: isn't
3: about?
0: Isn't that paragliding or something? Yeah.
3: What?
0: I think it's paragliding.
3: Well, whatever the hell.
0: I'm not
3: is.
0: Doing
3: I've
0: that.
3: Done it 100 times.
0: I'm not doing that.
3: That's a lot of fun. By
0: not
3: the way.
0: Doing that either.
3: Skydiving? No, you ain't gonna catch me doing that one.
0: Yeah,
3: that ain't for me.
0: No, I got you.
3: That's not my cup of tea. But I hope Tony survives the Scott.
0: Yeah, well, sure. we'll have to get a report from him and see how that goes.
3: Yeah, well, Doug, big night tonight, CFL game tonight.
0: Okay.
3: I know you're interested in this, and the Hamilton Tiger Cats go to Winnipeg tonight.
0: Okay.
3: Should be a really good game on CBS Sports Network.
0: All right.
3: 7:30.
0: Okay.
3: Both teams off different kind of games last week. Hamilton lost a walk-off game to Montreal, and Winnipeg won a walk-off game against Calgary. So it ought to be a really good ball game, and 7:30 tonight on CBS Sports Network.
0: Yeah.
3: So I expect you to tune in, and I know I can count on Mark to tune in for that. Something tells me Mark has some curiosity about the CFL that maybe we need to help him, push him over the edge. Well, what do you think about that?
0: Mark, any curiosity with the CFL? I'm going to guess no.
1: No. Yeah. There used to be. I used to watch it a little bit way back in the day. But not since then. Yeah.
3: Wow. Okay. Yeah. Well, you might need to break loose sometime. I don't know if there's any WNBA games on tonight that might distract you, but, if not, maybe you need to tune in.
0: Yeah, well, we will see with that. I will say this, boys, and I got to let you go, but I did have the the highlights of that Hamilton Tiger Cats game from last week was popping up in my YouTube feed. So it thinks I like the CFL. So there you go. I will at least watch the highlights if they're there in my YouTube feed again. All right.
3: All right. Okay. All right. Well, if you get bored, Doug, you might need to tune in.
0: You might
3: see a big good ball game. You never know.
0: I will try to tune
3: Kelly,
0: in tonight.
3: By the way, is back in action.
0: Oh, well.
3: For the first time in a long time tomorrow night.
0: There you go.
3: Toronto Argonauts play, and he is back in action. First game in almost like a year and a half. So
0: awesome. All right.
3: It'll be interesting. Y'all have a good day.
0: All right. Thanks for the call there, boys. Yeah. Oh, get to see some Chad Kelly from back in the day, Mark. I'm a big fan.
1: Yeah.
0: What could have been? What could have been?
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0: Yeah, the guy could get out of his own way. All right, we'll take a break.
1: It's like the Saskatchewan Rough Riders.
0: Yeah,
1: right?
0: Yeah, there you go.
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0: All right, welcome back. Mississippi sports this morning, 6:33 in the morning. Let's see. Let's read some text here, Mark. It was a long one. What happened to Coach Alexander's self-anointed future superstar last night against the Knicks? He must have vanished. I turned over to find out the score, and first thing I see was Wemby shooting a 17-foot air ball. I had seen enough. This guy's 7'5", so he should be dominating, right? I looked up his scoring averages. He's 17th in the league in scoring. He would, I think, being half a foot taller than everybody, he would definitely lead the league in rebounding. He's 4th. He doesn't lead in block shots, but he's nowhere close to being, he does lead in block shots, but he's nowhere close to being dominant like Will Chamberlain or Bill Russell. They didn't keep official block shots back then, but they estimate Wilt and Bill both average 4.5 blocks per game for their careers. Wilt averaged more than 5 in his first 2 years in the league. Wemby isn't close to being the best player the Spurs have had. I would take Tim Duncan and George Gervin over him easily. Maybe Wemby will grow into what Coach Alexander says he will, but I don't see it. He's about to have one more finals series loss than Michael had in his entire career. So pump the brakes. Man, somebody's killing your evaluations there, Mark.
1: He's 22 years old. He's 22. Right now I think he plays. I like the emotion that he plays with. I really do. I like to see that. And the fire and the competitiveness and stuff. But I think he needs to chill on that just a little bit. I think at times you can be too emotional. And again, I wouldn't want to take away from that because I think that's part of what makes him a really good player.
2: Yeah.
1: But at the same time, I think he needs to dial back just a little bit. Because if you look at that last night, he got Robinson to – he got in his head a little bit, and he, you know, was running down the court saying, I'm in your head.
2: Yeah.
1: And after that, he really did not play well the rest of the game. He made some nice moves early on. But, yeah, just a little less emotional. He played more even keel. And, like, he is 22 years old.
2: Right.
1: And I think he's got a high, high ceiling. And he's still working his way through some things.
0: Yeah, I'm not ready to throw the towel in on him yet. But,
1: yeah. Yeah, I mean, like, I said, 2022, I think he's got some pretty good years ahead of him, probably.
0: Yes, most likely. All right, let's go back to the phones here. Mark, we've got Tideman. Tideman, what's going on? How are you today?
3: I'm doing well. Good morning. Forgive my absence of late. And I have a tough man, but good to hear you guys this morning. That was a great game last night. I've been pulling for the Spurs, but I really like both teams as far as the players and the coaches on both teams. I like the way those guys handle themselves and compete. Good guys, great athletes, seem like good, decent people too on both sides of the ball there. But I agree with Curtis's call and agree with what you guys have said. Y'all all three follow the NBA much, much more closely than I do. But I do think that four games now, this is the four straight times the Spurs have blown a significant lead. I know last night was different. You know, a 10, 12, 15, even a 15-point lead in the NBA can, they go on runs. That's not insurmountable. But at what point now, with four, you know, culminating in an almost 30-point deficit, relinquishing a 30-point lead, at what point do you got to look at the coach and say, there's something drastically wrong with the coaching if the team can continually give up these big leads like that? I guess that's the easy, lazy answer, and Curtis kind of addressed it, and I appreciate that. But I still think you gotta look at that and you gotta chalk it up to something on the coach. And congrats to credit to Mike Brown of the Knicks to make the adjustments, you know, like Curtis talked about. I guess it's like football, you know, you go into the half and you make the adjustments, and they did, and the Spurs didn't seem to have any answer. And then the other thing, just on a personal note, this is my two cents here. I'm going to disagree with Mark a little bit, or at least have a different opinion. I am not a – I just don't like celebrity fan bases. They irritate me. You know, I'm all for the average New York Knicks fan, you know, the blue collar Knicks fan. Waited 50 something years for to see the Knicks win the NBA championship. I'm all for that guy. But I don't need to see Taylor Swift every 15 minutes. You know what I mean? With the Lakers, at least it's Los Angeles. You know, Hollywood is in L.A. It kind of makes sense to you have some celebrities, and with Magic, and they were the Showtime Lakers, the way they played. It wasn't. I didn't mind that too bad. It kind of fits. But last night, it was just a little too much. And then afterwards, seeing Stephen A. Smith interview, and he's pretending to cry and talking about how he's praying the last 5 seconds. I don't know. It's just a little bit too much for me with the celebrities. You know, that's just my own personal perspective, you know. But anyway, as far as the two teams, great teams, both of them. I'd love to see it go 7 games, but I think Mark's right. I think they're done. As a matter of fact, I was texting my son. I said, you know, when they got it under 10, I said, even if the Spurs wind up holding on and winning this game, it's advantaged the Knicks because psychologically, that's a psychological win, you know, to come back and say, okay, you know, y'all were up by 27 points, 29 points, and we still almost beat you. They're up in San Antonio's head all day long, but then to win it too. I'm afraid it's done. Yeah. Anyway, but Knick basketball. Hope it goes 7 games because I'm enjoying this, watching it. But y'all have a great day. Good catching up with you guys. Roll Tide.
0: All right. Appreciate the call, Ty Ben. Yeah, that was, Mark, that was kind of what I was thinking last night. I was, I was rooting for the Spurs, really, because I just wanted the series to go longer. And that's where I think we're in jeopardy now of this series not going that long. I think it would be a bad look for that Spurs coaching staff if this team just wilts and folds up and, you know, they don't show up at home and don't get this thing back to New York. I think you've got to at least get it back to New York. I like the celebrities because there is that difference from Showtime, because you got the LA celebrities and all that. This is definitely, you know, New York celebrities. I mean, this is New York's version. I mean, you got Jon Stewart, you got Jerry Seinfeld, you got Larry David. I mean, it's New York folks. You know what I mean? So yeah, I'm kind of down with that. You know, I don't know if I need T Swift there, but like Chalamet's been a big fan. He's been there for a while. He's been a Knicks fan, so I'll cut Chalamet some slack with some of that. He's not one of those Johnny come latelys.
1: Yeah, I just think it adds to it.
0: Yeah.
1: I read last night where there's a ton of Knicks fans are buying up the tickets in San Antonio.
0: Oh, wow. Yeah.
1: For that next game. So that, you know, hopefully it doesn't turn into the Madison Square Garden there in San Antonio with all the Knicks fans. But they're 1-1 away, and they're feeling it now. And I think they're going to end up wrapping it up, whether it's in San Antonio or New York. Yeah. Either way, I think the Spurs are done and the Knicks are going to win it.
0: Yeah.
1: That was just the epic collapse last night. I think it's going to be super hard to come back after giving up a 29-point lead. Did you see when the Spurs team bus got back to the hotel?
0: Yes.
1: The Knicks fans were throwing stuff at
0: them. Yeah.
1: As they were going back into the hotel, somebody almost hit Wimby. I don't know what it was, but they were throwing.
0: The Knicks fans have been a little crazy. And it's not all of them, but some of them have been a little out of control. So, you know, we got to get that wrapped up if they can or try to.

0: But anyway, we'll take a break. Mark, I can't believe we've done three segments on the NBA. That's wild. We've never done that.
1: Last night's game was wild.
0: I know. I'm just saying. I don't think we've ever done that. We'll come back. We got other stuff we can get into. We'll do that right after this on The Fan. WJQS.
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0: 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All right, you can also text us, 601-401-1542. Mark, some texts here. Hey guys, Jimmy Rabb here. Wow, awesome game last night. The Knicks came back from almost 30 points down. Absolutely rabid crowd. I guess not winning in 50 years will do that to folks. Yeah, pretty much. I can't wait to watch my Rebels tomorrow night. If we beat North Carolina, we are on our way. Hotty toddy. Mark, do you feel that way? You feel like if they win that first game, if they beat North Carolina, are they, you know, I mean, they're certainly kind of in the catbird seat to a certain extent early, and especially in that bracket. But, yeah, I think it's a huge game tomorrow between those two teams.
1: Yeah, I mean, you definitely, you want to get off to a good start and get sure. In that winner's bracket. It's so hard.

0: overall. But I guess, one of the bigger things about that program is the fact that they have not won one. And I don't know if this Forbes, I don't know if this team is the team to do it or not. If you're Ole Miss, you certainly hope that that's not the case.
1: I like I said, they'll it's
0: And it's spread out too, Doug, as the schedule is that way. And with Ole Miss's pitching, I think that's just got to work. But North Carolina's got really good pitching too. That's the thing, is two of the top pitching staffs in this entire tournament are going to be playing each other in that first game. And who's to say? I mean, look, West Virginia and Troy may have a surprise for people. They may be a little bit better. They're playing good baseball too. I wouldn't just totally discount them on that side of the bracket. I think everybody's looking at bracket two with Alabama, Oklahoma, Georgia, and Texas as being the tougher of the two brackets, and it is. But West Virginia earned their way to Omaha as well. Troy earned their way to Omaha as well. So they're playing good baseball also. And we know how baseball is. You just never know.
1: Look, you get to this point in the year, you've got, I mean, all those teams are playing good baseball and they're good teams. Yes, there may be different calibers of it, but you don't just luck your way up into Omaha. So,
0: No, and we know it's hard to get to Omaha, and it's even harder to stay in Omaha. And you never know. You've seen a lot of good teams, the favorite teams, go out there and not be able to come back home with the win. We talked about Florida State and all the times that they win, and they never won one or haven't won one. So there's no given in this thing. All that said, I do like Ole Miss's chances because of the way they're playing. You just look at the way they went to Lincoln and won those games in extra innings against Arizona State, all the delays, and then coming up with the big plays at Auburn the way they did, and having the two game sweep there. I just like the way that they're playing. It seems like they've got good chemistry, and Bianco talked about that. The long bus rides, the locker rooms. It just seems like there's something there with this team. And I was thinking back yesterday to Doug, and we were kind of talking about Ole Miss and looking at it. You remember, you go back to that Florida series, and I said it at the time, and I think you kind of agreed with me when Udomark hit that home run late, that one swing could have been a big change and changed the trajectory of their season. And really, it almost did that. And I say this kind of kiddingly, but the Stormtrooper helmet that came out at that moment. Sometimes teams just have something to hang on to or whatever, and you kind of ride with it. And I think that story is pretty cool that the Hudson Calhoun and Terry Hayes and Libert went to Target in Florida, during that series of games. Well, they $150 of NIL money, I guess they pitched in to buy that thing. But you look at that, before then they were 4-7 in SEC play. And then since then, they were 10-8 down the stretch, played their way into the tournament. And then since they've made the tournament, they've just kind of taken it to an entirely different level. And that was one of the funniest things I've seen in this postseason run by Ole Miss, was Bianco even putting the helmet on himself. Calhoun kind of shamed him into it, and there's 500 fans there, and Bianco put on the Stormtrooper helmet.
1: Well,
0: And I thought that was really, really funny.
1: it makes me think of the days with the whole mascot situation. You remember people were trying to get Admiral Akbar from the Star Wars universe to be the mascot, the official mascot of them, which just the Stormtrooper helmet, Rebels, the whole nine yards. It kind of makes me think a little bit of that whole time. And like I said, I thought that would have been really cool if they could have, pulled that off. George Lucas be damned. Anyway, let's see, more text here. Wait, big comeback in a game, history and best payout ever. Did Sorsby get out of rehab? No, Sorsby is out of rehab. We got to get into all the comments yesterday that were made from Joey McGuire, the AD, the president, and then Cody Campbell. Man, stop talking. That guy needs to shut up. Get him away from all and every microphone. He is

0: horrible. Get that guy, sit him down somewhere, and stop him from speaking.
1: Yeah, have you seen the Cody Campbell burner phone account on Twitter? It's really, really good. There was some good stuff on that one as well. But yeah, that's a story I don't think that's going away anytime soon.
0: It's not. I you know,
1: hey, it's taken the Ole Miss and LSU and the Lane Kiffin and all that stuff kind of out of the headlines at least.
0: It has. I just, like I said, Cody Campbell was out of control yesterday with the stuff he was saying. I mean, it just, I can't believe, you know, the route they're kind of going with this. You know what I mean? Like, I look, there's a lot of schools that would do the exact same thing in the exact same situation. I'm not saying that. I'm not, by no means am I picking on Texas Tech, but like, read the room, man. Like, when this many people are mad about this and they keep trying to play this off like, oh, this is just another, you know, player in trouble issue. And, you know, like, oh, it's not that big of a deal and all this. It's like, no,
1: he didn't commit murder, Doug.
0: Right. He didn't commit murder. You know, he didn't beat his girlfriend. He didn't, you know, it wasn't a whole, you know, sexual abuse scandal like at Penn State, which Cody Campbell referenced yesterday and was like, I'm like, dude, what are you like? I just couldn't believe the route he was going on that whole argument. And then basically he thinks the only reason people are mad about this is because Texas Tech is a disruptor in college football. And they're mad over, like, if this was LSU, he said nothing. Nobody would be mad about it. Right. Nobody would be mad about this if this was LSU.
1: I don't think it has anything to do with the fact that it's Texas Tech. I think it could be anybody, and there'd be a huge backlash. Yeah. And I don't know how many programs out there would do it. I think some would. I agree with you, but I don't know how many.
0: Well, I'm not sure. I think they would all get to this point, but I do also think that there would be, like, at some point you would think cooler heads would prevail and be like, you know, is it worth all this? You know, like, hey, we can sit here and support the kid and all the things they say they're doing, but like, at some point, is this worth? Because Joey McGuire is sitting there at the Houston Touchdown Club saying yesterday, like, well, we're not even sure he's going to be ready to play, you know, week three. And, you know, we're viewing this as like he's got like a knee injury and he's trying to come back, which it is a little rich for me. But, you know, is this worth it? Like, I just don't know. Like, even, you know, sometimes you win the battle, but you lose the war. Like, I think they're losing the war here. And I just not sure it's worth all that. Take a step back. You know what? Like, try to figure this thing out. Roll with what you got and just, you know, chalk it up as a loss and keep it moving. You know,
1: and we're not talking about the greatest quarterback in college football history. Good quarterback. Yeah. Nice quarterback.
0: Very good. Number one quarterback in the portal. I mean, you know, got to think about it that way. I mean, look, I think he's a talented kid, but I just don't know if this is worth all the negative attention and what it could bring down.
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0: 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All right, we'll be back after this on The Fan. 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

0: All right, welcome back, Mississippi Sports This Morning. For Mark Alexander, I am Doug Colson, 7 o'clock hour, second hour of the show. 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All right, Mark, some more text here. Let's see. There are four WNBA games tonight: Indiana, Chicago, New York, and Atlanta, Phoenix and Golden State, Las Vegas and Portland. It's Phoenix and Dallas. So there you go. There's your schedule tonight. You excited?
1: No, not really. I think everybody just assumes that I tune in to all these WNBA games, and I really don't. I'll catch the highlights every now and again. I used to watch it a little bit, but man, I just haven't been able to find the time lately.
0: Yeah. Let's see. It sounds like somebody just popped the top on a cold one on the air. That was at 640. That was me. It was a root beer. Let me show Mark to make sure he doesn't think I'm drinking actual beer. It's a root beer, A&W.
1: Yeah, so, the old A&W.
0: Yeah, zero sugar root beer. It's not bad. It's not bad.
1: People, you like that better or Mark's better?
0: I'm not like brand loyal to my root beers. But I do like root beer. Like, there's a lot of people out there that hate root beer.
1: Yes, and I'm a big fan personally.
0: Yeah.
1: Yeah, I've always liked that. Like, you know, the old Coke float. A lot of people used to make the Coke float, and still do, I'm assuming. But I always used to make a root beer float.
0: Yeah,
1: those were better.
0: Yeah,
1: for whatever reason.
0: Now, did you ever go to the Did they ever have A&W restaurants around here? Have you ever been to one of those?
1: Not that I remember.
0: Oh yeah, yeah. And they used to have like root beer floats. And then they had like hot dogs and hamburgers, you know, regular kind of fast food type stuff. But yeah, it was like the drive-in where they would come and bring the tray and hang it off your window and all that. But they used to bring you the like glass mugs of like root beer floats and stuff, which was really cool.
1: They may have. I don't remember it if we did.
0: Yeah, I like it. I'm just not super brand loyal. I'll drink whatever root beer I can get my hands on. But anyway. All right, Mark, let's go to the phones here. We've got Stu. Stu, welcome to the show. How are you doing today?
2: First, I'm doing well. First of all, there's only one brand of root beer, and that's Barnes. Second of all, the closest thing to the A&W that you talking about is we had the Frost Top back in the day.
0: Oh, yeah. I've been one of those. Very good.
2: Yeah, which kind of turned into Ward's as well.
0: Ward's not so good.
2: Has glass mugs. Frosted glass mug.
0: Yeah,
2: you gotta go in and ask for it.
0: Yeah, not a fan of Ward's. The few times I've been, I think I'll pass.
2: What?
0: Yeah, what? Yeah, not a fan. Not a fan. Kind of gross.
2: You know, Doug. Super gross. I don't mean to be a jack.
0: Very gross.
2: Right now, but how in the hell are you so damn big? As picky as a eater.
0: It's
2: as you are.
0: It's very very gross. Actually, Ward's not a fan at all. Go ahead.
2: I just don't understand. Like I say, I'm not trying to be a jack wagon.
0: You're good.
2: How are you as big as you are?
0: I eat a lot of what I like. How about that? That makes sense.
2: I guess don't we all, right?
0: Yeah, exactly. Exactly. Oh, you know.
2: It's too bad the Knicks didn't win game 3.
0: Right.
2: And then we'd be done with this.
0: Oh, man.
2: But
0: trying to get it out of the way for World Cup. I see what you're doing.
2: Just trying to get it out of the way.
0: Yeah, I know you are.
2: I know there's fans out there. But, you know, I'm kind of like Mark about soccer, right? I mean, I just like the sooner the NBA can get off my TV, the better. But for the fans that love it, more power to you.
0: Yeah. Well, they made a lot of fans last night. I will say that. I mean, that game certainly would get people on fired up.
2: This is what I do during the season and obviously during the playoffs. I'm waiting for the 10 o'clock news. That's the other thing that pisses me off. I'm waiting for the 10 o'clock news, and I turn it on at 10 o'clock, and I still have 10 minutes of a ball game left, which 10 minutes of a ball game in the basketball usually takes about 3 hours to complete.
0: Yeah. Tell me about it. That's my job, to get everything back on time when that happens. So, you know.
2: Oh, that is so irritating, wanting to hear the news and listen to the weather, and I got to watch 10 minutes, you know, in the next 2 hours, 10 minutes of a ball game.
0: Yeah. No, I hear you.
2: And Mark, yes, you love baseball, right?
1: I like baseball, yes.
2: Yeah. So you like pitcher's duels, a 1-0 game?
1: No, I'm always a big offensive guy. I like the high scoring games better.
0: He's not taking the bait, Stu.
2: And I know he's not.
1: just like the Georgia Mississippi State Super Regional, like those two games, like I was all about that with all the home runs and stuff. That was fun.
2: But yeah, chicks love the long ball, right?
1: Right.
2: Yeah. Okay. Yeah, you didn't take the bait. I was fixing to get on to you. If you like the 1-0 game, you know, you can watch 9 innings of a 1-0 game, but you can't watch 90 minutes of a 1-0 soccer match. But no, you're a long ball guy, so I'll give you a break on that.
0: Yeah. Hey, thanks for the call, Stu. Go ahead. I'm sorry. Go ahead. I'm sorry.
2: You need to break out TV schedules for WNBA and World Cup now that you know we're fixing to be done in College World Series.
0: Take it easy. We'll have it for the College World Series. I may have some World Cup stuff on there. We're going to talk a little World Cup, all right? We will talk some World Cup.
2: What do you mean we will talk? You know,
0: well, I will talk some World Cup. Mark will sit there and look at me dumbfounded, not wanting me to stop. So,
2: all right.
0: Yeah.
2: Hey, don't break out any lists, though.
0: All right. I'll try to stay away from them, but, you know, they're there.
2: All right. Y'all have a good day.
0: All right. Appreciate it. Thanks for the call there, Stu.
1: I didn't really see where Stu was going there, but I kind of caught on to it. I was a little slow there.
0: Yeah.
1: But you know me. I mean, I'm an offensive guy more than defense.
0: You
1: all
0: are.
1: The way across the board. Football, basketball, whatever.
0: I like a good low-scoring baseball game. That means it'll be over quick. So, you know, that's what I look for. Look, I know the State Georgia game was fun, but, I mean, you know, 4.5 hours, whatever it was, to play those games, it's absurd. So, you know, I'm not a fan of that. All right, let's go back to the phones. We've got Squirrel. Squirrel, what's going on? How are you today?
3: Hey, buenos dias.
0: Hey, what's up, Squirrel?
3: Stu knows you, but mm-hmm. He doesn't know you like I know you.
0: Right.
3: So when you said Ward's was gross,
0: yeah,
3: I knew exactly where you were coming from.
0: Yeah.
3: Because you, like me, love hot dogs.
0: Yes. Right? Yes.
3: And we're connoisseurs of hot dogs.
0: Correct.
3: And the pink hot dog at Ward's that doesn't fit in our wheelhouse.
0: It does not.
3: Am I correct?
0: Correct. Yes.
3: Yeah. I mean, because you and I would drive 30 miles out of the way to eat a good hot dog.
0: Correct. Yes,
3: I would. Yeah,
0: most definitely.
3: And most of these, I don't want to call them morons, but you know what I'm saying. They'll just pull into the nearest Ward's and grab that pink hot dog and think they're getting something.
0: Tasteless.
3: I kind of feel sorry for them.
0: It's a tasteless hot dog. I don't understand it, but go ahead.
3: Yeah, it's like you said. It's just nasty.
0: Yeah.
3: But I didn't call in for Ward's. I was just catching that as I was on hold. But where is Bahu going parachuting at?
0: He's out of
3: Mississippi.
0: No, he's out of town. He went on a little mini vacation with the kids and all that. His daughter was going skydiving.
3: Wait,
0: and
3: can you name the state, or is it?
0: I don't know if I should give out his location. I mean, you know, people might track him.
3: I said the state.
0: He is in the southeast. How about that?
3: Okay, that's all.
0: All right,
3: Doug. Lord. Yeah.
0: I don't want to put the man's business out there.
3: I'm going out west next month, and I was just curious if he was out west. Would you? He's from the west.
0: Are you jumping out of it? Are you jumping out of an airplane when you go out there?
3: That would be a hard no.
0: Okay. Well, let's see. We agree on a lot of stuff.
3: You're going to love this. I'm flying to Denver. We're flying to Denver, and we're going to just go to Denver towards Salt Lake, down towards Arizona, over towards Albuquerque, and back up to Denver.
0: Nice.
3: Make that look. My wife hadn't been out there, and we're going to do that little loop. But, no, I won't be doing any parachuting. I won't be doing any gliding across canyons with bungee cords like they do out there. I won't be doing any. There's a lot of things I won't do, though. One of them's like climbing up a cliff, free climbing.
0: Yeah.
3: That freaks me out to even watch it on TV. I can't even watch people do it on TV.
0: Yeah.
3: But the thing that freaks me out, number one, that I get the heebie-jeebies, I can't even read about it, is somebody getting stuck in a cave. Mm. I don't understand why people feel like they need to go into a cave where they literally have to wiggle their body.
0: Yeah, I wouldn't do that. That's insane.
3: The size of a damn rat head.
0: Yeah.
3: I mean, that freaks me out, even thought of it. And these cats that get stuck in caves and die, that would be the... Oh, just give me a gun and let me shoot myself.
0: Yeah.
3: I mean...
0: No, I'm...
3: That would be... I get just the shivers even thinking about it.
0: Yeah.
3: You know what I'm saying?
0: Yeah, I'm with you on that.
3: No, I ain't parachuting and I ain't going into no cave. That's two things you got to worry about squirrel doing.
0: Yeah.
3: But anyway, thanks for taking my call.
0: There you go. All right. We learn more about squirrel every single time he calls, Mark. I'm not getting in a cave either. I know you wouldn't either. You're not doing
1: heck
0: that.
1: No.
0: Like, I like big caves. I've been in big caves. Those don't bother me.
1: I could handle that. I could do
0: that. They're very cool. There's a bunch of them in Missouri. I've been in several of them. They're fine. But I'm not getting in, like, this crawling here and slither through this hole, and you're going to come out the other. No, sir. Not doing that.
1: No.
0: Yeah. No, I'm too big. I would definitely get stuck. So, yeah, not doing it at all. And I'm not jumping out of a plane either. So, extreme sports, I'm not doing. Anyway. All right. We'll take a break. Be back on The Fan. More text messages, other things coming up after this.
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0: All right, welcome back. Mississippi Sports this morning, 7:17 in the morning. Mark, back to the phones. We've got AK. AK, what's going on? How are you today?
1: Hey, I'm doing great. First of all, I want to say that I'm definitely enjoying the show. Love to hear all the callers.
0: Yes.
1: Remind me of the good old days.
0: Yes.
1: Second, whoever thinks Wimby's not legit, you know, it's not a freak. I mean, they just don't know basketball. That dude's a freak. You know, the gather and shoot shots like he shoots at 7 foot. If he can get a little bit stronger in his lower body, he'll be unstoppable. And then, you know, on the NCAA baseball point real quick.
0: Yeah.
1: I mean, look, I mean, we can't sugarcoat this thing. The Rebels have a path to the finals that's, I mean, you couldn't beg, you couldn't pay for a better spot, right? I mean, you got 5 SEC teams in the bracket. They're all over there battling each other. You're over here with the team that, let me see, the ACC only had one team advance to the Supers. That was North Carolina. Then they struggled at home against USC to barely win that Super. Georgia Tech was overrated, right? I mean, everybody got bounced in the first round of the regional, in the regionals, the whole conference except for North Carolina. You look at the Big 12, West Virginia. I think they finished like second. Cincinnati was in the Big 12. You saw how easily State handled them, right? I mean, it's a piece of cake, right? So only two teams advanced to the Supers there. That was Kansas, who lost to Oklahoma, you know, got swept by Oklahoma at home, you know, and then who was the other team? And West Virginia got there by beating Cal Poly. You cannot ask for an easier path to the final. We can't sugarcoat that, right? And North Carolina is a traditional choke, as you guys pointed out, right?
0: Yeah,
1: they
0: get
1: there and they don't win.
0: Look, they're definitely on the easier side of the bracket. I don't think there's any question about that. But I do think, you know, when you get to this point in the season and you get to Omaha, you still have to play some teams. You still got to get through some teams. Now, look, I mean, if Ole Miss sweeps their way to the final series, I do think they're in a better spot than if they were on the other side of the bracket. There's no question about that.
1: Oh, yeah. They could go 0-2 on the other side of the bracket. You know what I'm saying?
0: Yeah.
1: I mean, that's not a shot. That's just
0: no.
1: If State was in there. That's why I wasn't all hype about this team even when I saw the bracket. Because even if you get by Georgia, we're not going anywhere. That's what I saw the whole time. So it's just tough. But I will say this, though. I think State exposed Georgia. I had Georgia as a log winning it all.
0: Right.
1: I don't think that's the case now. I think there's teams with better closers, with better pitchers, right, that's going to play Georgia, and I think they're going to glean a lot from that series with State, and now Georgia don't look so unbeatable. But I'm saying you cannot. If they're not in the best spot, I want you to reposition them into a spot that's better than the spot that they have right now, right? In the College World Series, the way that they're playing, like I said, this is a cakewalk to the finals, period. I mean, we can sugarcoat it. You know, maybe it seems tough, but we talked about how difficult their Nebraska thing was, why we're not talking about how easy this part is. Anyways, that's just my take on it, but I know Mark is sugarcoated. Thanks for taking my call.
0: All right, appreciate it. Thanks for the call there, AK. Mark, start dumping sugar on it. Go ahead.
2: Wow. I take shots for, like, the Ole Miss fans get mad and the Mississippi State fans get mad.
0: Yep.
2: Who knows? I'm just saying it's not a given. Like, the best team doesn't win every year. You just don't know. Georgia did not pitch the ball very well in that State series. There's no question about it. Their pitching was very good throughout the regular season, though, for the most part. I think that State lineup was just hot. You're playing in a little bitty ballpark and those type of things.
0: Yeah. I was just going to say, where I agree with him is, like, I would say, you know, they're definitely in the easier side of the bracket. If they can sweep their way through this, let's just say they beat North Carolina and they, you know, beat Troy or West Virginia and, you know, win that and they win three games and you got to hope that the other bracket beats up on themselves and maybe they're worn out by the time, you know, you get to that final series. So, you know, they are in a very good position right now, but you're right. I mean, there are no guarantees with this.
2: Well, who thought Coastal Carolina was going to win those years?
0: Right.
2: Did anybody have Coastal Carolina winning those years? There's been surprise winners through the years.
0: Yeah.
2: You just never know. And to go back to your point, I was reading a story earlier. There have been teams that have lost that first game, then rallied all the way back to win the title, but it's only occurred 3 times this century. So history suggests that the team that celebrates, you know, later this month, dogpiling out there. It's going to be one of the four teams that wins, you know, their first game to start the weekend.
0: Yeah.
2: And I just don't think North Carolina's a pushover. I mean, they've been to Omaha two of the last three times. I think they've been 13 times overall. Like I said earlier, that's a program that has not won the title yet, but they've been there. And I think they're similar to Ole Miss in the fact that they have really good pitching. You know, I don't think their lineup top to bottom is probably as explosive as is Ole Miss's when Ole Miss is on and they're not totally striking out all the time.
0: Right.
2: But then you think too in that ballpark in Omaha, you know, most of the time the home runs don't come nearly as easy there as they do other places. And that may work against Georgia as well. Although there have been some recent teams that have gone out there as home run hitting teams and kind of dispelled that rumor.
0: Right.
2: And been able to go out there and win in recent years.
0: TD Ameritrade has been a little better than Rosenblatt. Rosenblatt was cavernous. I mean, it was, you know, I do think TD Ameritrade has been better from that regard. A little better hitters. They have a little more success there. Let's read some text here, Mark. I got a ton of them. Let's see. Dog Tired says, Doug, your thoughts on the Bears leaving Illinois? If it happens, I don't know if it's a done deal yet. I'm not that worked up about it. I get where everybody gets all worked up about it, but, you know, it's like the Jets and Giants play in New Jersey. And Kansas City is talking about playing in Kansas. There's a bunch of other teams that, you know, San Francisco doesn't play in San Francisco. They play in Santa Clara. You know what I mean? There's a bunch of teams that don't play in the actual cities or even states that they play in. I understand the tradition of the Bears and I get all that. And I'm not a fan of the owners and what they're doing here, the McCaskies, and how they're handling this. But I mean, in the grand scheme of things, it's still the same. It's just, I mean, you know, they're in the general area, you know. I mean, do you get upset about that to a certain extent, Mark, or?
2: What is that, Doug?
0: That's all right. I'm saying teams like moving. You know, we were talking about Chicago potentially playing in Indiana.
2: Yeah, you know. That doesn't bother me.
0: Like, that's way better than, like, if they said, okay, we're going to move, like, we're not going to be in Chicago, and we're going to move to, you know, I don't know, like, New Mexico or whatever. You know what I mean?
2: That's
0: like,
2: a little different at that point.
0: They're staying there. They're being the Bears. They're just going to be a little farther outside the city.
2: Now, if I was a fan of one of those teams and I lived in Chicago, now all of a sudden they're moving out, I may not enjoy that or like that as much.
0: I'm not.
2: Just as a casual general NFL fan, no, it doesn't bother me at all.
0: And there's enough teams out there that do that. I mean, you know, the Bills, they don't play in, you know, downtown Buffalo. I mean, you know, they were talking about moving to Canada at one point. So, yeah, I mean, you know, as long as the team name stays the same and they're relatively close. If they're over a border, I'm not getting that worked up about it. But I get why if you lived in that market, you might. Dog Tire says, can you imagine if SMU had Sorsby on their team? Now that would be epic. LOL. Yeah, that'd be bringing back old memories there if SMU is involved. No doubt.
2: What if LSU had been involved?
0: I think the LSU is better because, you know, everybody was hopping on the hate bandwagon for them, and you can only imagine what it would be like if, you know, you had Kiffin out there trying to defend this Sorsby move. It would be, oof, man. And I do think I don't think Texas Tech is exclusive to this. I think there's a lot of schools out there that would be doing the same thing that they're doing. So I'm not mad at them from that regard, but man, like, it just sometimes you just got to take the L, and I think they need to take the L and move forward on this. And it's not a good look at all. And I just don't know if whatever they end up with at the end of this year, I don't know if it'll be worth it all. Let's just put it to you that way. All right, we'll come back. We'll read texts because we got a ton of them. We got to get through these. All right, we'll take a break. Be back on The Fan. WJQS.
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All right, welcome back. All right, Mark, right back to the text line, the WJQS text line, 601-401-1542. Let's see, Jimmy Rabb again. He says, hey, guys, Spurs are toast after that epic fail last night. I can't see them coming back. And Sorsby should be banned from the college football and maybe NFL as well. You can't allow that bonehead behavior in the sport. It would destroy what little integrity they have left. And I think that's why everybody's so worked up about it. Because I think this was the one rule that everybody was like, you know, oh, if somebody's trying to get a six-year eligibility, okay. Oh, somebody's trying to, you know, do this or do that or whatever. And they're trying to skirt the rule here or whatever. I think people were just like, okay, well, you know, the NCAA has no power. But I think people felt like on this one, you know, a guy that bet over $90,000, a guy that bet, what, 90 times on his team that he was playing for, you know, I just think people were like, we've gone through this whole thing with Pete Rose for 40-some-odd years, and we've, you know, had all this other stuff. We all know that you don't bet on sports. Everybody knows the mantra. Everybody knows the rule. And I think the fact that this rule got broken, and I, you know, if the guy would have, like, if we would have never found out about this, and all of a sudden we just, you know, he shows up at Texas Tech, he signs a big NIL deal, we don't know anything about what's going on behind the scenes there with the gambling, and all of a sudden he comes out and says, you know what, I got a problem, I've had this gambling problem, I got to go to rehab for it, this and that. I would feel sympathy for it, but it really feels like, you know, he got caught and then it was like, oh, I'm going to claim I have this gambling addiction problem. And he might. I mean, the stuff he was betting on, it looks like somebody with a gambling addiction problem. So I do feel sympathy for it, but I do feel like they're playing this whole, you know, like, oh, you know, like this irreparable harm that would be done to him. And, you know, he's just going to go off the deep end.

0: And if he does, if he's not able to play college football, no, he can go to the pros. He can get drafted in the supplemental draft. No guarantees that would happen, but he could get drafted there. He could go play football in another league. I don't know. I think that's why everybody's so worked up about it.
1: Gambling was the biggest, you know, it's always been the biggest taboo out there. I mean, just because of the integrity of the game.
0: Yeah.
1: I mean, you don't know if he's out there shaving points or he just threw an interception or fumbled or, I mean, you have no idea. How can you trust him as a teammate?
0: And there's going to be questions moving forward. You know, like let's say he doesn't get to play and he moves on to the NFL. There'll be questions about this. You know, this will linger with him the rest of his career, playing days, whatever.
1: Absolutely.
0: But, yeah.
1: Did you see PTI yesterday? They had like an entire 5 minutes segment on it.
0: I did not.
1: And then when they went to commercial, you know what the commercial was? DraftKings.
0: Sure.
1: Commercial.
0: Sure.
1: Yeah.
0: I mean, you know, I get it. I understand people that kind of bring that stuff up. Let's see. Here's one from, I think Johnny says, you don't like Ward's. Wow. I don't know if Ward's like, maybe Ward's like, 30 years ago was better or different. Every time I've had it, I've not been impressed at all. But the people who love it, love it.
1: Oh, yeah. There's a lot of Jacob Parker, for one, has talked about it in the past. There's a lot of small Mississippi towns where there's not a whole lot of choice.
0: Yeah, I know.
1: Ward's is like the only thing in town.
0: I know.
1: You either like it or you don't like
0: it. Do you like it?
1: I don't go out of my way. No, absolutely not. I mean, I've probably eaten at Ward's for a Mississippi guy, a lifelong Mississippi guy. I've probably eaten at Ward's fewer times than anybody else, probably less than five times.
0: I've probably eaten there like four or five times, and it was always and with that was somebody out of else.
1: Necessity alone, because there wasn't anything else.
0: I always
1: in the nearby vicinity.
0: The times I've eaten there, it's always because the person I was with was like, oh, there's Ward's. Oh, my God, let's go get Ward's. And I'm like, okay.
1: Yeah.
0: All right.
1: There are better places to eat. I'm not dogging out. It's fine. If you're hungry, go in and get a hamburger and get out of there. But
0: I'm not
1: going to go out of my way to eat there.
0: I agree with you 100%. Maybe gross was a bit much. I shouldn't have said that. But, yes, there's a lot of places I will turn my car into before that. This is from Tideman. He says, as the World Cup begins today, I highly recommend the wonderful book, How Soccer Explains the World, Soccer Analyzed from a Geopolitical Perspective. Fascinating read. Okay. A little reading here. Mark, you ready to do some reading before the World Cup? I don't think so.
1: Probably not. I have a hard enough time as it is right now staying awake at night. If I even started to read, I would be toast. I probably need to do more reading. I think the people that read a lot are well versed and are probably smarter than those who don't read as much.
0: Yeah.
1: But I don't know. It's hard for me to find the time or the, not so much the energy, but it's more so about the time or the interest, I guess, too.
0: I used to read way more than I do now, and now it's like I collect books, and I have a stack of books that I haven't cracked that I'm like, I need to read. And I'm always sitting there going like, someday I'm going to have the time to read these books. And I think
1: a lot of it has to do with our phone. I mean, we all do a ton of reading, quote unquote, on our phones.
0: Sure.
1: But not in book form.
0: Yeah. No, like I said, I have this wonderful library and stack of books that I just don't read. That I'll get them and I'll read like a couple of pages and I'll put it down and I'll be like, okay, it'll be a year or two before I get back to it. I don't know. Anyway, let's go to the phones here. Mark, we've got Ben. Ben, what's going on? How are you today?
2: Hey, doing good, guys. I was getting in the vehicle heading to the workplace.
0: Yes.
2: Got in. You were talking about the Ward's experience, and changes and restaurants and food and what have you. And yes, to answer your question, I remember way back in the day when the Ward's brothers obviously we're still alive and kicking and running things and, you know, in the restaurant daily and what have you. Of course, I grew up in Meridian, but when I went to Southern Miss, they were kind of the rave of, you know, Laurel, Hattiesburg,
0: right.
2: Pine Belt, kind of their home base, of course. And yes, it was better back in the day, you know, kind of the old homemade chili, the homemade, you know, burgers, the, I don't know, something about the Barks root beer or whatever root beer they use on the root beer floats. I mean,
0: yeah.
2: I think there has been obviously a change in the quality of the food. It's just kind of the nostalgic deal. Every once in a while, I pull in there and get a big one, you know, the root beer float, and I love their fries. Now their fries are always good and crunchy and all that kind of good stuff there. But yeah, it has changed. It's not the wards of the, you know, 70s, 80s, 90s, even the early 2000s. And a lot of them have gone by the wayside like everything else. Competitions moved them out of some of those, towns that they used to, you know, be in. So that's my experience with wards. But yeah, every once in a while you just gotta have a little wards, you man, you know. And so I have not called in on a sports topic, have not called in since the end of the baseball season. Actually was out of town the whole week after the regional, and just kind of recap, obviously very successful season overall. Disappointing end, just because the expectations now obviously for the program are higher than they may have ever been in terms of where we want and expect to be every year, not just hosting a regional or a super, but, you know, taking the next step. And you know, hopefully and I know they're making, you know, there's a few changes here and there. They've added a few guys. They're going to add a couple of more from the portal. Probably another left-handed pitcher to replace Sibley, and a couple other pieces and parts here and there. They're addressing some of the speed issues as well, to be a little bit more diverse on the offensive attack. And but overall, I've listened to a couple of the Eagle Hours as well as, you know, reading some stuff, and Oz and crew are doing it the right way, continuing to battle in a very, very expensive baseball market now, and doing their, you know, due diligence on kids and getting the right people for our program. So I think it's going to be, you know, reload and get back at it. They're pretty excited about some things that are coming up. I think there's going to be some announcements about expansions and upgrades at the Pete coming pretty soon, which is going to fire up the fan base and all as well. So a lot of good things happening, and the future is bright at the Pete. So y'all have a great day and to the top.
0: All right. Appreciate it. Wow, glad to hear some positive talk about the Southern Miss baseball program there, Mark, because I do think there are people out there that maybe feel like, you know, Coach Oz is maybe on the maybe not on the hot seat, but there is some grumblings going on with the way things are going in the postseason for that program.
1: Yeah, I don't think you'd put him on the hot seat. They just won 40-something games hot and won the Sun Belt regular season and conference titles.
0: You're the one that's always trying to fire coaches. I'm the one that's always trying to save them. So I don't know what you're talking about.
1: No. I think most people would have said if a Sun Belt team was going to make it to Omaha, it would have been Southern Miss and not Troy.
0: Yes. But,
1: man, Troy's been on fire. Would they have 26 runs in those two games?
0: Yeah.
1: Against Florida, they've won six in a row. I think they're averaging like 11.5 or 12 runs in that stretch. So, I mean, they're getting production from every spot in the lineup.
0: Yeah.
1: No, it'd be interesting to see. Mid-major teams pretty much generally flame out in Omaha. But this Troy team's kind of built more like a power conference team than some of their peers out there.
0: Yeah.
1: I'm interested in that game. I know a lot of people are going to be more interested in Ole Miss, North Carolina, but I'm interested to see how that Troy West Virginia game turns out, because West Virginia's been scoring a ton of runs also.
0: All right, we'll take a break. We'll be back wrapping up after this final segment on The Fan, WJQS.
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0: All right, welcome back. Mississippi Sports This Morning. Mark, we got text. Let's finish the text here. Let's see. Question for Coach Alexander. Where's the outcry from your co-host and other listeners from his side of the fence about the most popular entertainer in the world coming to the NBA Finals as he was when President Trump came? Well, first of all, I'll answer this, Mark. I did not criticize the fact of, I didn't say what president. I was talking about you already have all kinds of stuff. We know there's way more security. I'm not. You know, Taylor Swift is not under the amount of security that President Trump is under. They had to.
1: She's not.
0: They didn't shut down businesses to get Taylor Swift in and out of the Madison Square Garden last night. They didn't have fans having to show up 2.5-3 hours before the game to get into the arena because of the extra security. They didn't shut down the FDR. Okay, if you've been to New York, you know what it's like to shut down the FDR. Like, I mean, you know, that was my only point, is like you already have Madison Square Garden right there, smack dab in the middle of Midtown Manhattan, and you've got to get the president in and out of there securely, and with all the security and all the other stuff and all the I would have preferred him to not go from that regard, because it just was going to be such a disruption to get him to come to the game where he decides to take a nap. So, you know, it's my only point. All right. Let's see. Maybe UFO and Bigfoot talk will drive away Pollyanna Tideman and Clueless Voice. Would hate to be an investment client of Clueless Voice. That's for Mr. Headbutt. That's not nice. That's not nice. Not nice. Boys had a nice call today, I thought, Mark. You were even interacting with them today.
1: Always, yes, always.
0: Yes. Let's see.

0: you couldn't ask for maybe a better position to be in if you were them. And I understand that. But, like, if they don't make it to the final series, I don't think it's like this, you know, like, oh, my gosh, they blew this golden opportunity, that kind of stuff. You know, we'll have to see how it plays out.
1: Yeah, we'll have to wait and see how it plays out. But, I mean, the fact that it's kind of pretty neat that they started that trip in Nebraska, albeit Lincoln, and then the road's going to end in Omaha.
0: Yeah.
1: Back in Nebraska, one way or the other.
0: All right, let's see. Here's one. Mark, I think Mississippi State fans feel you take shots at State and Starkville. Aren't warranted. Mark, I think Mississippi State fans feel you take shots at State and Starkville. Aren't warranted. I don't know if that makes sense at the end there.
1: I'm just saying that aren't warranted, that those shots were not warranted.
0: That could be what they're saying. Yeah.
1: Yeah.
0: You do take some pot shots, Mark. I mean, you know, you get on the maroon and white chant. I mean, what is wrong with that? You don't like that.
1: I'm just not a big fan.
0: You
1: I'm
0: don't
1: a big
0: like
1: fan of the cowbell. I mean,
0: you don't like cowbells.
1: I'm not the only one with that opinion, I don't think.
0: You don't like cowbells. Like, I can understand not ringing one yourself, maybe, but like, I can understand if you sat under the overhang and, like, people were ringing cowbells. That's one thing. Mm-hmm. Come on. You know, it's a fun little tradition. Roll with it. Okay?
1: Yeah. I mean, yeah, I do. I have. Yeah.
0: You know, you graduated from there and you're like, I hate maroon. You know.
1: I'll just like the Let's Go State cheer better than the maroon and white cheer.
0: All right.
1: Particularly when, like, there's a batter to play. I think. Probably distracts him a little bit, maybe. I don't know.
0: Could be.
1: And it's not like Starkville is some metropolis like New York or somewhere.
0: Yeah.
1: You know, the crazy thing is that that's kind of my second home, or has been my second home.
0: Yes.
1: And it really, the first year was not great. The second year kind of grown on me, and I was good. I'd kind of settled in. And then all of a sudden you get a phone call and I'm, you know, a few weeks later, I'm back in Jackson.
0: Oh yeah. I'm looking at where you're living right now. That is palatial, Mark. I mean, that is, man, that's not a backdrop. That's your actual place you're living in.
1: It is. Yes. My actual place.
0: Is that a balcony? What is that off the back of your place there? Is that.
1: Yeah, it's actually
0: you don't have to tell people where it is.
1: I'm not going to do that.
0: Fred dropping by.
1: Yeah. Or Mary Catherine, yeah. Or a State fan, yes. Yeah. It's just an old office building or a new office building that the guy turned into some lofts, apartments. And so I'm happen to be in one that they just kind of kept the office windows.
0: Yeah.
1: And it's a cool place. It's brand spanking new. I've been peeling off stickers off the washer and dryer and all the other appliances.
0: Swanky. Man.
1: Yeah.
0: Interesting. All right. Ward's has a goon squad. They are secretly owned by the mafia, Doug. I would tread lightly. Okay. I will do that. Dixie Mafia there, maybe. I don't know. From Tyman, speaking of extreme sports, the Dark Wizard. It's a great documentary about Dean Potter, a legendary free climber who began tightrope walking over canyons without any safety attachments. That's nuts. And then began wingsuit flying, a guy who pushes the limits and ultimately lost his life doing so. Amazing film. Yeah, that's normally what happens when you do that stuff enough. Is there an extreme sport you would do, Mark? Is there one that you would do? I'm trying to think of.
1: Yeah.
0: I'm a risk-averse person, so I don't know if I would do any.
1: Yeah, I don't think so either. I don't think so.
0: Like, I'm just not a daredevil. I don't know. Especially the older I get, I just realize I'm going to hurt myself, so I try not to do any of that stuff. I'm trying to find a list of extreme sports to see if there's any that I would partake in, but I'm just gonna say,
1: look at our age, just
0: walking,
1: getting through the day is an extreme sport at this point, it seems like most days.
0: Walking a mile is an extreme sport in my case.

0: So, you know, yeah, we'll see if where that goes. You know, that would be funny. Mowing the lawn, an extreme sport. Yeah, who knows? All right, what else you got? You got anything you want to squeeze in here? We didn't talk about Mahomes and that contract extension.
1: Yes, that was one of the big, I guess, one of the national stories out there yesterday.
0: Man.
1: Well, I know you don't like doing the TV times and the windows and stuff. We never even got to that today.
0: I do like doing that. I put it over here in my save pile because I didn't have time to do it.
1: Keep it there for tomorrow. I guess we'll talk about that tomorrow.
0: I know.
1: But. The Kevin Snall news was official now in South Carolina. We had pretty much announced that like a week or two ago.
0: Yeah.
1: The Coastal Carolina coach going there. I think it's a good hire for them. And I guess the bigger story there would be, I guess from a Mississippi angle, does Lemonis get that Coastal Carolina job now that it's open?
0: Yeah, it's possible.
1: I would almost think that he would be the guy, be the leading candidate, which would be pretty interesting, him getting back into coaching after taking a year off.
0: Yeah.
1: And inheriting a really good program, a really good team. After things did not go all that well at Mississippi State after winning the national title.
0: Yeah. Yeah, no, that would be a nice landing spot for him if he could pull that off. Let's see. I would do bobsled if I was the guy in the middle, just there for the ride. Yeah, me too. I would do that if I had to do. Like, I mean, you're not even looking, right? If you're the guy in the middle. You're just like, you run alongside the thing, you jump in. I'd probably trip jumping in that thing. And then you just duck down, head between your knees. You're not even looking where you're going. You're just along for the ride. You better hope that guy driving it's doing a good job and the brake man behind you good. But yeah, I'm with you on that. That would be my good one. Bobsled. Mark, you'd be all about the skeleton, wouldn't you? Going down that on that little sled head first. Yeah.
1: Yeah, I know. I've never been a thrill seeker like that at all.
0: Yeah, me either.
1: Didn't ride roller coasters and all that for the longest. Then I went through a little stretch where I did, and I don't think I would do it anymore.
0: I'll ride coasters. A lot of it depends on what it is. I'm not a huge fan of going upside down, so I stay away from the loop coasters. But just a regular roller coaster, I'll ride those. Skydive for about a year until Wisdom took over. Fun if you're up for it. My karaoke enemy, Jeff. Oh, good. Yeah. Yeah, I'm not. I definitely wouldn't bungee jump. I feel like I'm too heavy for that. I'd like, they would miscalculate the bungee and I would just go straight down, smack the ground. All right.
1: There's some days after this show that I would think about.
0: All right, great. All right, that's going to wrap us up for today. Have a great day, everybody. You've been listening.
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8: Brunson gets it, fires up a three. Shot no good. The tip, it's gone! It's gone! It's gone! With 1.2 remaining. Knicks take the lead. OG Anunoby, and it's 107-106. Bedlam here at the Garden. They can't believe it.
9: I was calling him OG out of nowhere when he came in, flying in, had 33. And he is averaging just under 24 a game. That's up 7 points from his regular season average. Mike Breen on the call on the mothership. 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Red in Georgia is back. Good morning, Red. What do you have for me?
10: Hey, Dan, thanks for taking the call. Dan, watching this finals here, you can go in all different directions what you want to talk about this finals. You can talk about it for days and days in. But what I like about this finals, you learn a lot about a young coach and a young team. They're going to have these moments, and it would surprise me to get back to a game seven. But what happened to Miss Johnson, I would like to, for him in those moments, make coaches' moves in the fourth quarter to stop the bleed. It's something he could have did to stop the bleed. And that Ogunnobile, I'm from the South. Whatever we're going to call it, we're going to call it. Without him, that game wouldn't have been won last night. So, of course, he's the MVP. And then that interview before, man, the way you set up these guys to lead them on, to give you everything that you want in the interview, man, that guy – Vincent Goodwill is a great interview, and you need to have him on more often, Dan. And thanks for taking the call, Dan.
9: Thank you, Red. Yeah, I'm a big fan of Vincent Goodwill, and we had him on. I think he worked at Yahoo Sports, and we had him on maybe 4 years.

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6: Soccer coming up. Football.
11: Nice.
6: Yeah, football. Cody. Coming up next hour. Yeah, Paul.
11: But isn't Roger Bennett from Men in Blazers now American? Would he use football or soccer?
6: I think he'd use soccer here.
11: Right.
6: Maybe football over there. But we'll talk some soccer. What is the storyline in the World Cup? The number one storyline in the World Cup? And also, what would be a great showing for Team USA? That'll be coming up next hour. How did the Spurs respond? We've credited them because they're young and they may not know what they're supposed to know or not know. Now you come home. This is where you go, okay, let's just take care of business. We don't need style points. We just need to win the game. Then you take your chances going back to the Garden. If that's the case, then I think, once again, that pressure goes back on the Knicks if it goes back to the Garden. I know you're up 3-2, but now the Knicks seem to play better when they're on the road. That atmosphere seems to get to them. They don't start well. Karl Anthony Towns picks up 2 quick fouls, and I'm thinking, okay, this is your blueprint. Get him in foul trouble, get Wemby in the paint, and then the second half, nobody's in the paint. Nobody's trying to score. Nobody's, you know, from the standpoint of taking it to the hoop. I mean, there are a lot of things that had to unfold on both ends for this to happen, because we love to ask the question, well, did they lose or did they win? You can get up. I'm going to give you credit, but then you allow them to come back. And if you think about it, the Spurs, worst case scenario, should have won by 10. Like, that's worst case scenario. Maybe 9, maybe 8, and then you say, wow, you guys blew a 20-point lead, not a 29-point lead. But I think the shocking part of it is, and you don't know how younger players, well, players in general are going to respond when there's so much pressure. Every possession now matters. We're up by 29. This is awesome. And then all of a sudden, we're up by 20. It's still awesome. We're up by 12. It's not as awesome as it was. And then it got to single digits. That's when you knew this is when you get tight. And you throw the ball when somebody's not looking. You take a shot, ill-advised. You don't box out. Just little things. And you put them all together. It's almost

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1: Report, there are two games that I will not play as the host of a show. Slamming folks on some contrived Mount Rushmore and wasting endless hours debating who's the GOAT in any given sport. I'm just not about that. But you know who is? LeBron. He's more than happy to play that game, telling Time magazine, and I quote, "I'm not taking nobody over me. I think MJ will say the same thing," end quote. "I'm not taking nobody over me." GOAT of grammar? Definitely not. GOAT of the association? Possibly. And as far as you thinking that Mike will say the same thing? Probably. Except Mike doesn't. You, on the other hand, won't stop saying it. But you should, because you can't run for GOAT. It's not an elected position. I know this is campaign season, but stop campaigning for it. This isn't the decision part two, where you declare you've made your decision and you've decided you're the GOAT. You don't get to decide. History does. I'm Jim Rome.
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14: It's history. They erased a 29-point deficit and stunned the Spurs in Game 4. OG Anunoby, who scored the game-winning bucket with just over a second left, says they never quit.
15: Cut it down to 18, cut it down to 12, cut it down to 6. Just staying with it, pushing through. It's a 48-minute game, so just play until the end.
14: New York's now a win away from their first title since 1973. Series will ship back to San Antonio for Game 5 on Saturday. Chiefs quarterback Patrick Mahomes is getting the richest deal in NFL history. He agreed to a reworked deal that runs through 2033 with a value of over $500 million. It's an average of $64 million a year. Braves star Ronald Acuna Jr. was put on the 10-day IL. He's got a hamstring strain. That happened yesterday. It's the same hamstring that sidelined the outfielder last month. And the 2026 FIFA World Cup kicks off today with co-host Mexico taking on South Africa and South Korea facing Czechia. The U.S. will open play tomorrow. And that's sports. I'm Scott Davidson.
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18: Yes, Brendan Sorsby did something really dumb. 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
18: 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Knicks seize control of the finals. Get to that in 10 minutes, maybe 15. It's the World Cup. It's starting today. Tomorrow, USA, Paraguay. World Cup week here on The Herd. We've been doing this every day at the top of hour number two, and that's where we are now. We called our

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0: You're a pull hitter. You're a one-dimensional type player. Let's maximize everything you bring to the table as far as what you do with the inside pitch. Let's perfect this and then work on a few things that you're not good at, but we're not going to lose what you're really good at. So I think players sometimes, I will never say misinformed. I will say too much information allows them to not decipher through what's really needed for them to be successful for a long period of time. For the moment, it might help me. But once I get it, I need you to realize I got it, and let's move on from whatever you keep trying to add on from an analytical standpoint.
1: That makes sense to me. Cliff Floyd, he won a World Series in 1997, an All-Star in 2001. Cliff, I appreciate you. Glad that Mom's is going to be all right. And so it's good to see you,
0: brother.
1: Man. Appreciate you, dude.
0: Thank you. Hey, anytime you need me, bro.
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8: And this is Above the Noise. Neither team has played a perfect NBA Finals. The Knicks have had cold stretches. The Spurs have had moments where they've looked like the better team. But four games into the series, one difference continues to stand out. New York looks like a more experienced, complete team when the game is on the line. Spurs three losses tell the story. Game one, 14-point lead. Game two, 12-point lead. Game four, 29-point lead. And they still found ways to lose. Late in the game, De'Aaron Fox attacked the rim after securing a loose ball with around 10 seconds to go instead of pulling the ball out, forcing the Knicks to foul. That decision gave New York one last opportunity. Earlier, Victor Wembanyama missed two critical free throws that could have created separation. Championships are often decided by a handful of possessions. The Knicks have consistently won those moments, and the Spurs haven't. That's the difference in this series. I'm Dan Patrick, and this is Above the Noise. 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
3: We are nearing a final in the first match of the 2026 World Cup in Group A in Mexico City. It's been all Mexico today against South Africa.
4: Alvarado's crossing.
3: There have actually been more red cards in this match than goals. Mexico leads it right now, 2-0. They're in stoppage time, 94th minute. Mexico close to advancing. South Africa is down to 9 players because of 2 red cards. Mexico just lost a player because of a red card of their own. You can see the match right now on Fox. Later on tonight in Guadalajara on FS1, it's South Korea against Czechia. Stanley Cup Final Game 5, Golden Knights and Hurricanes skate at 8 Eastern in Raleigh. Series tied at 2. Broncos gave head coach Sean Payton a new 5-year contract. Mets beat the Cardinals 5-4. Marlins blanked the Diamondbacks 2-0. Tigers blanked the Twins 11-0.
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6: Well, hold on, DP.
5: Like, if you got your 23andMe back, you're definitely like 60% annoying.
6: Insane in the membrane.
2: Please. 20 years of this.
5: And the secret to our success, never saw each other's junk. Never, never. Yeah, why would we do that?
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7: Here they are.
2: Covino and Rich.
8: They don't know what the they're doing.
6: Wow!
5: Oh, my goodness. Let's shout out all the OGs, bro. Woo! And one in particular... What up, New York Knicks fans? What a game.
9: What a night, huh?
5: What a country.
10: Wow.
5: And Rich on Fox Sports Radio. Still can't believe what I saw last night. Still processing.
10: Wow.
5: Still trying to figure out, how did they do that? And I'll tell you how. It's like Rocky Balboa says, one step, one punch, one round at a time.
10: Mm.
5: Can't look too far ahead. Just chop it down little by little. 29 points. Insane comeback. Was it the best we've ever seen? We have so much to get to.
10: Yeah.
5: Steve Covino, Rich Davis, Danny G is here, Sam Beyer. We be rocking out. Let's go.
9: I heard if you look too far into the future, too far ahead,
10: yeah,
9: you will trip over a little person.
5: Yeah.
9: So you got it one step at a time.
5: Honestly, you have to approach life that way. When you got a lot of things on your plate, a lot of things on the table, a lot of dots on your calendar.
9: Calendars fold up. Your outlook looks like a... Boop, boop, boop, boop, boop, boop,
5: honestly, yeah. One at a time. One at a time. Slowly but surely. And I actually preach this to my kid a lot. Like, you know, take one thing at a time. Don't think too far ahead. Don't worry about all the other stuff. One thing at a time.
9: And you're never guaranteed tomorrow. In fact, you look at your calendar sometimes and you could get overwhelmed. Like, wait,
5: it's overwhelming.
9: Weekend, we got this kid's game here, and this kid's game here, this school event, this, that.
5: 29-point deficit against the Spurs. Overwhelming, and you just got to go little by little.
9: One.
5: That's exactly what Brunson and the Knicks did yesterday.
9: Possession at a time.
5: One possession at a time.
11: You need a little help from the other side, too. You need some things to line up and go your way.
5: You need to play your ass off, and they need to get cold. That's exactly what happened.
12: 30 points in the second half.
5: 30 points, those 8 three-point shots in a row, just bad defense. I don't know. You got to give credit to the Knicks, too, though, man.
9: It's everything that went the way it did had to go that way for this to happen. I mean, we're talking about even the little blunders like Fox instead of running the, you know, running some time off and getting fouled.
11: Yeah, he should have dribbled to the corner.
9: Yeah, and then, you know, we talked about Josh Hart would have been the, you know, the fool for missing the layup. He got saved. His ass was saved by his teammates. Like, every little thing, this series is 3-1, and we're one Wemby shot and one possession away from this being 3-1 Spurs. It's a magical season. The Knicks have found ways to get it done. It's unbelievable.
5: It's one of those where were you stories for sure. And we're going to break it down. We're going to talk about it and figure out where it stands. Or are we prisoners of the moment right now?
9: No, I don't think we are.
5: The stats don't lie. Danny G was saying it too. Yeah. It's the greatest comeback in NBA Finals history. So it's not like it's been done before. It was remarkable to see. And, you know, from the get-go, the Spurs were on fire. It's like everything was dropping. Nothing but the bottom of the net. Yeah. They were hitting every shot, and the Knicks had no answers.
11: And they were getting the calls in the first half. Yeah.
5: Knicks couldn't buy a bucket. They were missing every shot.
9: You know what's crucial for me? I mean, all the obvious plays people are talking about, but in that fourth quarter, in that final stretch, when Wemby missed both free throws, when it was real tight, you're like,
5: I give credit to Fat Joe for that. Yeah. Fat Joe gets the credit. You saw his dance moves?
9: So
11: he's doing the Humpty.
9: To me, everything just was a perfect storm for the Knicks and a nightmare for the Spurs. But take me through you guys and what your night was like.
5: You know, it's kind of ironic, though, Rich, because I think for the Knicks to press that hard and to play that way, they had to have their backs against the wall. Like, hadn't they fell so far behind, they wouldn't have tightened up the way they did. Hadn't they have been clobbered in the first half, they wouldn't have dominated the second half.
9: Yeah,
5: so it was the fact that they were pushed that hard, which made them play that hard, and the Spurs got lazy. They were less hungry, as Wemby even said. They took their foot off the gas. Maybe they were gassed, but those shots just weren't falling. They fell in love with the three-point shot, and hitting those shots is addictive. I heard someone, I think Stephen A. said that, and I agree with them. Like, they thought they could ride with that shot, and they got cold, and they had nothing else. They had no plan B, and the Knicks capitalized off it slowly but surely. And you're like, oh, my God, they're going to come back. And that's why they had to hit that last shot. I don't know if he hit that shot, but they had to win. There's no way they could have lost that game
11: How about Cat's fingertip?
5: Dude.
11: Had that last pass gone over his head, that would have been either a lay-in or a dunk right there for the win.
5: There's a few things under the radar. Yeah. He tipped that, no doubt. He definitely tipped that. So props to Karl Anthony Towns. And did you see Alvarado? He played big, too.
11: Yeah, and Brunson on the court together for the first time.
5: First time, it really switched things up. Two ball handlers, really mixing things up, confusing the situation for the Spurs. But there's a clip, again, that went under the radar where he throws a shoulder check into Wemby's beanbag. Have you seen this? The beanbag check?
9: Are you sure it wasn't AI?
5: Dude, he gives him he's like sort of low, comes back up, boom, into the nards. I don't know, whatever you want to say.
9: Nards, good word.
5: But he played big, man, and key players stepped up. It was fun to see. We reaped all the benefits. It was an emotional roller coaster for me because my teenage daughter was driving me bonkers while I'm trying to enjoy this game. And to see it happen the way it did was unbelievable. To see New York celebrate in that way. When I say that way, I don't mean after the aftermath. The aftermath is gross. That's something totally separate. Seeing these kids like kicking the bus. Have you seen that clip?
11: Yeah.
5: People throwing stuff at Wemby.
11: Yeah, there was an egg thrown at him.
5: Yeah, I don't want to focus or harp on the negative, but just seeing New York not leaving the Garden because it was crazy. So electric, and everyone just wanted to sing along to Frank Sinatra. It's like you had to have FOMO, especially if you're from the East Coast. You wanted to be there. That was the room where it happened, and we just sat there and watched.
9: I couldn't believe it. A guy that Kavino and I know that had no business being there. He's a Knicks fan, but a guy that I'm like, how did you afford a ticket? How'd you get a ticket? Our buddy Matt, who's a New York City cop, was in the building.
5: Our buddy Matt had better tickets.
11: Just dissed you, Matt.
5: Yeah, but Matt had better tickets than Aaron Judge. I've seen footage from Aaron Judge's little posse that was there with his wife and friends. He was like way up in the rafters. Yeah. That's Aaron Judge.
11: He had better seats than Sweeney.
9: Well, the reality is, would you want to sit behind Aaron Judge, though?
5: No, that's true, right? I mean, what a game.
9: Your head.
7: Hey, down in front.
11: Yes. Let me ask Hopalong really quick over there. Yeah. At halftime, Rich, when you knew it was a 27-point game, were you like, ah, I was right, the collapse?
9: Well, listen, I'm a New Yorker.
5: Nah, Rich shut the game off. That's what he does.
9: No, listen, he had
5: things to do.
7: Yeah, what happened to this?
11: It has begun.
9: It has begun.
7: No, I guess not.
9: Listen, I thought the Knicks collapse had begun, and I'm a New Yorker.
5: Everybody did, Rich.
9: I just saw a lot of New Yorkers get a little too cocky. My wife's from San Antonio. So I've been torn the whole week because I'm not really a fan of either. I can't claim Knick fandom. And again, my wife and her family and all my Texas friends are Spurs fans. So
5: no, you can't claim it, but you pick a side, like we said.
9: Yeah, I was hoping that the Spurs would really push this to the limits. And let me take you through my night. I, much like every day, I'm wrapped up with kids' sports. So I'm hearing the parents say, "Yo, it's the first half, and the score is gross." So I didn't even get to watch the first half. I just had parents say.
5: I was yelling at the TV. I think everybody was. My girlfriend's like, "Will you come down?" I'm like, "They're playing like trash." Everything was going the Spurs way. Everything.
9: And I had some parents say, "Yo, this game is, you know, terrible. You're missing nothing." So I was like, all right, I really didn't miss much of a first half. And then my buddy Jason, who is one of the guys I coach with, he's a New Yorker. And he's like, "I got to get home to watch this." Guess what? I go, "What?" He goes, "It's down to 15. I'm like, "Wait, it's 15? That's, you know.
7: It kept hovering around 15.
9: Yeah.
7: And then it got to 12. And then when it got to like 9, with like 3 minutes left, I was like, "Oh, it's on like Donkey Kong. Oh, yarns it on like a prawn."
11: Rich, that shift was catch, step back three.
9: Yes. I get in the car and I immediately go to my phone. You know, I ask my wife, "Hey, do you mind driving?" And I watch. I'm like, she's a Spurs fan. I'm like, "Babe, it's down to 9. And when it was down to 9, we got home and I was like, "Kids, everyone get in here. You want to watch this. This is ridiculous." So that last
11: four minutes
9: of that game, every possession, every second, your like heart was pounding, even if you didn't care.
5: What a sequence of events to lead to that moment, though. Unbelievable.
9: Can I tell you?
5: Props to OG Anunoby. As they always say, like, that guy eats for free no matter what happens for the rest of his life in New York City, and just the composure of Brunson, like the leadership, like you did believe that, yeah, this guy could bring them back. And he did. It was really unbelievable. Where were you? What were your thoughts? And then the question is, it's clearly the best NBA Finals game ever. Is it the best game ever, period, when you include all sports, when you consider the comeback, when you consider the fact that the Spurs were hot? They're a quality team. It's the NBA Finals. The most historical game? Probably not, because then I think like Miracle on Ice.
9: Yeah. Listen, what was at stake? I have a place for it. I'll tell you where that place is. But let me point out one thing. You guys have mocked me in the past for a lot of things.
5: Rich, you make it easy.
9: I mean, I mock you, Danny. We're all game.
5: If we don't mock you, then we're culprits and we're like in it with you. I want the world to know that
11: we're not worried. I was worried because at halftime, Rich was the one missing out of our group chat.
5: Yeah.
11: So I was like, where did he go?
5: He was hobnobbing.
11: Did he turn it off?
5: He says coaching kids. He's just like playing slap ass with the parents. That's what he's doing. He's running for mayor. He's playing politics in his pony ball league. So
9: Spencer Pratt couldn't get it done? Yeah. Guess who will? This guy.
5: What do you think this guy's doing? Infield drills? He's hanging out with the parents.
7: I like how I sent a still shot of the massive spaceship from Independence Day hovering over the Empire State Building, right about to unleash hell on it. And all I got as a response was Covino laughing at something else from earlier in the text thread. There's something Spot had done making fun of
9: Sam,
7: me.
9: Sam, did you have that feeling where you're like, "I got a doozy," and no one responds?
7: Yeah, I was like, "Oh, they're just about to blow up New York," and then lo and behold, hold the phone.
9: What's up, DB?
3: I'm not included in that text thread, but Sam did send that same image to a different text thread that
9: no one responded either.
7: Yeah, no one responded.
9: Sam tried it out on multiple audiences, and no one liked it.
7: I thought it was good.
9: Hello?
11: He's getting ready for his Netflix special.
7: It's just like the parallels with Independence Day, man.
9: You know what it was like? You know when you were a single guy and you would text a girl and you're like, "I wonder if it went through." Because no one's responded. Did it go through?
7: Does it say delivered?
9: Testing. Hello? Guys, test.
7: Hello, anybody there?
5: Funny, man.
9: So,
5: yo, I was preoccupied, Sam. I really was in the zone, dude.
7: Yeah, like, no, I know.
5: History was being made. I don't think anyone really thought it was possible, but there was a point. You're right. When it was about 15, then 9, you're like, "All right, man, this is crazy." And when it got down to it, that's why I thought they had to win. You can't come back that far and lose that game.
9: When Josh Hart went up for that, not quite sure if he was supposed to dunk or layup, and he got.
5: You said that could have been Bill Buckner.
9: Like
5: level.
9: He, if that is how the Knicks lost, Josh Hart is like Buckner level. I really feel that way.
11: Well, De'Aaron Fox has been compared to Buckner throughout the morning
9: They're showing a side-by-side of Ginobili doing the same thing against the Pistons back in the day and how Ginobili did the right thing and how the result was obviously different.
5: All credit to Anunoby, though.
9: Now,
5: again, you never give up. You never quit. You never give up on your team. You never shut off the game. But OG had that block right there, and Fox even said it because that was a ridiculous play. He said he thought he could beat Anunoby to the bucket there. He didn't see him coming.
9: So let me, first of all, I was saying you guys love to mock me that I always say when a game's within, you know, sort of out of reach, I'm not the one that watches football games when they're 42-7. I'm not the guy that's watching a baseball game when it's 8-1 in the eighth inning. I got other things. I'm not the guy that watches to the final out. Like my brother, I remember anytime we go to a baseball game, my brother's like, we got to stay. I'm like, yeah, but it's like 9-1.
5: Yeah, but I don't understand. Like, you know, do you need to shut the TV off? You worried about electricity bills? I mean, I'm not saying you shouldn't worry.
9: No,
5: but it's like you can't keep it on and just start grilling up burgers or whatever you got to do. Can't just have it on in the background?
9: Of course. But I'm saying
5: Rich acts like he shuts it off and then he starts to clean up the house because he has other things to do. No, you still keep it on. I never get it. Like, I understand, like, your shift of focus.
9: To me, it's meaningless at that point because this is a one in a billion thing. But my point was, much like every ridiculous, unlikely outcome comeback, there is footage now of people leaving Madison Square Garden.
5: Oh.
9: And I can only imagine how you feel if you paid money.
7: Wait, let me back in.
9: If you paid money to go to MSG, if you were at the Mecca, and it's like third quarter, midway through, remember at one point, what was it, almost 30 when it was like 80-50? So, you know, like, at one point, what was the biggest score? Like
5: 29.
9: Yeah,
5: 29-point deficit.
9: When it was like...
7: I think it was like 27 at the half.
9: Was it like 82-53? 82-53 or something like...
11: 81-52, I know there was
9: When it was 80, that score, if you're the person that's like, F this, worst night ever, God, this sucks... Imagine you left Madison Square Garden. Like, can you look yourself in the mirror today?
7: Two words: no, disposable income.
9: I mean, imagine you must. There's cases of FOMO. Like, oh man, we're at the club, and you know, dude, there were these hot girls, and you left earlier.
5: That's the worst feeling. Anytime, especially in a historical game like that.
9: The party got great. You left, and then like the party got crazy. You know,
11: a couple things that I think are at play here. Traffic is going to be awful in New York City no matter what.
9: Yes.
11: So beating it or trying to catch the subway or the train or wherever you got to go.
9: It's going to be gross regardless.
11: Yes. Yeah. So that's not an excuse. I also, on a separate text exchange that Sam is not on, I texted a group to say.
9: Oh, the one where you guys make fun of Sam?
11: No, never happened.
5: Give me in on that one, Dan.
11: I asked the group, what does this have to be at the end of the third quarter to think that the Knicks still have a chance? And everybody gave their answer. But the point is, you're staying till at least the end of the third quarter, right? Yeah. You're not leaving when it's a 30-point game in the middle of the third quarter. You at least have to make sure. And if it gets to the point where you think it's like 20 points or 25, like in the fourth, then you could do it at that point. But you can't leave before the third quarter, considering there was just a halftime that you could have left.
9: That's true. Yeah. I mean, I think at a playoff game like that where you spend all that money, I don't know if you ever leave to begin with, but I would say the maybe tipping point is 5 minutes left. You're down by 20. You might be like, you guys want to beat
11: absolutely.
9: The,
7: But it was like, what, going into the fourth quarter, maybe 15 or 17 points?
11: It was 15.
7: And then they got it under 20, and you're like, this is still a game.
11: Yeah, absolutely. And don't forget, real Knicks fans there at the Garden, the ones that got in and had the money to do it, they understand that this is a fourth quarter team. All season long, just in the last series against the Cavs, they came back down from, 20 in the fourth quarter of that game and had been down by 22.
9: Yeah.
11: So you know that they are capable of doing it, and that's what they kept saying. I was listening to the Knicks radio broadcast on the way home with Tyler and McNutt. Of course, she got in the headlines with her comments about Taylor Swift. But they were saying in the third quarter, okay, if the Knicks can get this down to around 20, around 18, they have a shot.
9: Hold on, McNutt, is that Tom Brady's new drink?
5: No, that's called Goodnight.
9: Oh, sorry.
11: So to DB's point, the Knicks broadcast wanted to see it cut to about 18.
9: Well, I'll tell you this. No matter where you watched or listened last night, there's a sense that like you felt the shift. You're like, oh my God, like how are they gonna let this slip away? Like it felt like it was out of, like, you know, when you had
5: it
9: no
5: felt
9: control.
5: Unreal.
9: Like,
5: it felt like unreal.
9: Like the Spurs had no control.
5: It's like, I don't know if you saw any of the footage of SVP afterward interviewing fans and players, but he was talking to Spike Lee. He's like, Spike Lee, you're a fan, lifelong fan, but you're a guy that creates movies and creates stories. Like, can you ever imagine creating something like this? Like, that's better than a movie script. Like, if that was a movie, you wouldn't believe it. That's the point.
9: That's like, know what I watched the other day with my kids? The Mighty Ducks. Remember they're playing Team Iceland in the second one? And these kids are like double their size and they're winning 12-1 or something. And then somehow the Mighty Ducks come back and win. It's a movie. This was an NBA team down by almost 30 in the second half.
5: Against a Spurs team that was so hot in the first half.
9: If you're a Spurs fan, if you're a diehard Spurs fan and you...
5: But again, they lived and died by the three. It was clear as day as to what happened.
9: But Kobe,
5: they
9: I'm
5: got
9: just saying,
5: cold and the Knicks defense got tighter.
9: Sometimes your team just loses a series or a playoff game, Danny, in the NFL. And you could almost be like, all right, we got beat by the better team. And you could accept it. And then there's times where I know as a Mets fan, you could go back and be like, oh, 2015 against the Royals, game one. They let up the tying run in the ninth, like on a quick pitch. Like you go back and analyze all the little moments where like the series would have been completely different. If you're a Spurs fan, you must be agonizing over you were leading game one.
7: Well, that's until, why you until, lost until, two games at home.
5: Listen, that's why Charles Barkley didn't hold back at the end of the game. But it was some of the stupidest basketball we've seen.
9: If you're a Spurs fan, you're leading game one into the final minutes and you let it slip away. Game two, Wemby, your best player, generational guy, has the shot he wants to take, misses it. Game three, you get one. Game four, you're winning by 29. Like, the Spurs fan base must be like, oh, like, you could be up 3-1.
11: And the
9: right?
11: most frustrating part, if I was a Spurs fan, it was bad enough that they kept jacking up the threes when that game plan wasn't working any longer.
5: Shots.
11: But they were doing it at the start of the shot clocks.
5: Yeah.
11: So they weren't running any time at all. And that's where I point to the Spurs coach, because he needed to stop the bleeding and he needed to switch the game plan up and start running some of that clock.
5: And like I mentioned, Rich, I don't know if you heard it because you were doing all sorts of stuff at that time.
9: I self-admitted that first half I did not watch. I was at my kids' practice.
5: No, but Charles Barkley didn't hold back at all. Like,
9: oh, I heard that.
5: What Fox got into and all these bad shots that they made, everybody saw it. So in retrospect, I'm sure it stings so hard for the Spurs and the fans and everything else. And Charles Barkley didn't let up at all.
12: We saw the dumbest basketball team in the history of civilization.
13: Oh, wow. Ooh.
12: We saw they had a 25-point lead, took eight straight threes. Like, they thought to get, like, that was some of the most mismanaged, stupid basketball. Hey, when you blow a 29-point lead, the other team has to help you. The San Antonio Spurs helped the New York Knicks win this game by doing some of the stupid-ass stuff I've ever seen on a basketball court.
9: No, he's Barkley does not hold back. In fact, he told Dan Patrick the other day, his Cardi D comment, he's like, I hope they fire me. They'll have to pay me for 7 years.
5: But Shaq agreed.
9: Barkley and Shaq.
14: That was the dumbest and most uncivilized basketball I've ever seen.
9: It is.
5: What do you say? The worst in
9: civilization.
5: In civilization.
9: I mean, it really was
14: absolutely
9: wild. I mean, there was a moment, though, in the fourth where you're like, all right, the Spurs are going to hang on, and this is 2-2. They can't let this slip. But I'm telling you, everyone has their own little mental turning point. When the Spurs were up, I think, 1 or 3, and Wemby went to the line and missed 2 free throws in a row, and you're like, yo, that could have given you, like, a possession and a half, like, cushion.
5: There's so many what-ifs.
11: Yeah, and that was right after Hart missed that easy layup.
5: And you're like, that's why it doesn't come down to that. It doesn't come down to, and I'm stating the obvious, and it doesn't come down to Fox or any of that stuff. They let up a 29-point lead. So it was just a sequence of events, and it all led to that Anunoby tip-in, which is unbelievable.
11: Imagine all of that for naught if Karl Anthony Towns' finger doesn't touch that basketball.
9: Can I tell you
11: and
9: that?
11: Mess up the timing of that throw.
5: It's hard to see, actually. Like, you don't really see it. You have to watch the replay over and over and over again.
9: Listen,
5: by the way, how many times did you watch the tip-in? I watched that like at least 30 times.
9: Well, that's also magical in that. It's also magical in that the fact that he went, you know, no one picked him up coverage wise after his
5: open lane.
9: No one picked him up, but then not
5: right
9: only,
5: to the bucket.
9: But the fact that a rebound, you can get any big guy down below. You don't know which way the rebound's going to bounce. The fact that it's so perfectly magically tipped it off the rim in the direction of OG's hand right there.
5: Perfectly timed, like, everything.
9: I mean, nothing could have been better.
3: Yeah, it was straight on. If it was to the left or right, it ricochets somewhere else and he doesn't get that sort of.
9: And the other storyline is Brunson took a three to try to win it and didn't. You know, like there's so many other storylines that just went, you know.
3: Yeah, the other thing on the tip, though, is again, it goes back to the Spurs failure of. So you've got all of Celebrity Row crouching in on the inbounder. And then you have a 7-foot Karl-Anthony Towns. You have 1.2 seconds, okay? There's not a lot of time. Wherever you're going to get the ball, you're likely going to have to shoot it. They run a perfect play, but you have a 6'5 Dylan Harper, 6'5 at most, Dylan Harper inbounding the basketball. Why they wouldn't have brought someone in with at least some height when Cat's there at 7 feet?
5: That's a great point.
3: Yeah, it's just failure upon failure upon failure by the San Antonio Spurs in that fourth quarter and parts of the third.
5: And also a huge moment for a young player like that too.
9: Now,
5: but props were there deserved. Again, Brunson had such a great game, 36 points. Anunoby, 33 points. Like, they really brought it. Someone compared them to like a Jordan Pippen of New York. That's how he played last night.
9: Yeah, it's wild to
5: think. That's how they played.
9: It's wild to think that unless the Spurs now do something magical on their own, that the Knicks, who... I grew up in New York. We live in Los Angeles now, but the Knicks were the team that was always close but could never get there, and they got by on those early 70s moments where, you know, like your dad would tell you about, but the Knicks were just always like Mr. So Close, Mr. Almost, and, you know, they're a game away from the New York Knicks being NBA champs. And I saw a list once where they went through every professional sports city, and they're like, what are the biggest moments in that city's history? Like, you could say, you know, Toronto, touch them all, Joe. Like, every city has their top moment or so. And I think in New York, dramatically, it's gets by Buckner, 86 Mets. There's going to be moments, Eli Manning, the, you know, some Super Bowl catch by Manningham on the helmet. Like, there's moments, right? This OG is definitely a top five.
5: You think the greatest New York moment is a Red Sox error?
9: I would think it's one of the most famous moments in sports history.
5: The greatest in New York?
9: You don't think it's like...
5: In New York?
9: You don't think by far like number one?
5: I don't know. I mean, there's a lot of history in New York.
9: I mean, I know you're a
5: Yankees
9: fan.
5: An error by the Red Sox?
9: It's the most notable...
5: It's not even a Mets moment. It's an error by the Red Sox.
9: It would take him to try to deflate
5: my
9: story.
5: You said it so matter-of-factly. I don't know about that. Let me think about it. The Mets?
9: What's...
3: I'm on Rich's side on this.
5: Yeah?
9: I mean, Kent's by Buckner is a top maybe five moment in sports history. Like, as far
5: not
9: as
5: for,
9: moments.
5: Not for the Buckners.
9: Well, I mean, your girlfriend's from Idaho. No, I know you must know the Buckner fam.
5: I guess I'm a personal fan of Charlie Hayes throwing up his glove.
9: You think anyone even knows what you're saying right now?
11: But they're not going to put a statue of Buckner outside the Mets stadium.
9: No, but I'm saying.
11: But I see what you're saying. It's like Kirk Gibson in L.A. with the pump.
9: There's moments for each city, and I think OG just put himself like in 50 years.
5: That's
9: it's
5: a statue.
9: No doubt. The tipping. If they go on to win now and there's no other dramatic moment and that's the moment, which it should be.
11: And hopefully his face looks better than Dwayne Wade.
5: And I know they practiced that a lot, but to execute it in that moment the way he did.
9: Yeah.
5: I mean, I don't know how many times he makes that out of 10 times. I really don't. But it went in, and that's all that matters. And it had to after that comeback. So the question based on it, though, no doubt, Rich, this is probably...
9: Yeah, it's a moment.
5: Up
9: it's
5: there with the Mets. How about
9: with
5: that?
9: With anything, of course.
5: But
9: yeah.
5: Was it the best game ever? Like, where does it fall historically for you? Think about that. Think about that.
9: What's up, DB?
3: Just to carry it over, what's a bigger Giants memory? True question.
9: Yeah. Okay.
3: The David Tyree catch or Scott Norwood missing the field goal?
5: Oh, man. That's
3: so chew on that.
9: Yeah.
3: You know
9: yeah. Let me think about that. I kept saying Manningham. What was I thinking?
3: He had the great catch in Super Bowl 46.
9: It was David Tyree. So, all right. Your thoughts, your feedback next. Phones are hot. We'll talk a little magical game four last night. More Covino and Rich next, right here on Fox Sports Radio.
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5: Hey, Wu-Tang said Nixon 5, man. We saw him there last night. Superstars were out.
9: Oh, my God.
5: We watched amazement. We reaped all the benefits.
9: Yeah, did you decide what your favorite moments of last night were? 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
5: I like the overall juxtaposition of Wemby really feeling the moment. He's like, I'm in your head.
9: And then it all slowly unravels.
5: And then it completely unravels afterward. And yeah, it's like, I don't know, man. Something got in your head. Looks like the Knicks got in your head. Maybe the fans got in your head. Something happened because they were living and dying by the three.
9: There's a moment I want to point out, and it's not OG's tipping. It's not Fox going for the layup instead of just trying to run some clock off and get fouled. It's not Wemby's missed threes or his missed free throws. It's not the actual missed layup by Josh Hart. Have you seen Larry David's reaction to the missed layup?
5: Oh, fan reactions, period. Because first half, all the celebrities. Did you see Iowa Sam posted
9: Saddest of all the Sadler.
11: I'm glad you bring up Larry David, Rich, because there was another moment where I think they got within like 18 or 20 points, and you see a fan near Larry David try to hype him up and give him a high five, and Larry David shrugged him off. I'm not ready to celebrate yet.
9: I'm not going to high five you. But of course, women everywhere are probably going to try to find their Stevie Nicks Taylor Swift t-shirt. Fired up. People are criticizing her for getting excited when they were still down by 22. And it's like, maybe she was onto something.
5: Maybe 22 is a special number for her.
9: That is true.
5: Hey, Rich. So
9: but hold on. Have you seen this?
5: This moment is better than the OG tipping, is what you're saying?
9: Yeah, that's what I'm going to go with. No, but have you seen it? It almost feels like they're filming B-roll for Curb. If you have not seen this, I'm going to come over and show you. Larry David reacts to Josh Hart missing the layup.
5: Oh, yeah, that was horrible.
9: Larry David. Yeah.
3: Like starts to like almost like faint.
9: I saw that. He almost fainted.
3: And the best part also is there's a close up of Larry David, of course, from Curb, creator of Seinfeld. We all know Larry David. Pretty good game. He has toilet paper in his ears. And you can only imagine if this were a plot line of Curb.
9: It wasn't toilet paper. It was dude wipes.
3: No. It is honestly like an episode of Curb where he goes to the game and he's like, it's too loud, too loud. Larry, do you have earplugs? I don't have earplugs. And you see Larry David with tissue paper, toilet paper in his ears. So I don't know. There were so many little things like that. And Ben Stiller and Taylor.

0: Taylor Swift next to each other, like
1: Ben Stiller, you're my favorite Mo Sugga.
0: You know, her and her girls pretending like that's not Ben Stiller, and him having to be like, yeah, Taylor Swift and her friends are next to me. Like, everything about it was wild. And that's on top of arguably one of the most exciting games you'll ever see in your life.
2: Well, congrats to the Knicks. Hope you're having a Knicks sort of day. A Team Mexico. Hey, Sam, can I get a grito, please? That's how I felt last night. That's how I feel today. Team Mexico with the big win, World Cup. There's so much going on and so much we got to get to, Rich. But before we get to the phone calls about last night.
0: Yes, sir.
2: Where do you put this in your
0: personal sports catalog?
2: Your personal sports catalog of awesome. Like, where does it rank for you? Is it the best we've ever seen? It's the greatest comeback. There's no doubt about it. Stats will prove that. But are we prisoners of the moment to say, like, it might have been the greatest game I ever watched?
0: Right, let's pose a question, then we'll go to DB for an update. I want you to think about this. In basketball, do we want to first answer this? Are we going to combine NBA and college hoops? Different things. I don't think we could, because Leitner's shot is legendary. Like, if I were to say NBA, the association, give me, like, a moment.
2: And you have to remember, it's also the NBA Finals.
0: Give me a moment. Like, did Jordan... Some say push off his final game-winning shot against the Jazz. This OG tip-in. Like, what is the moment for you where you're like, that still image or that little sequence is the most memorable? Because, again, we're living in the moment, but right now it's hard to say many moments that are bigger than that.
2: As my dad would say, Rich, and as a lot of dads say,
0: yeah,
3: heavy duty.
2: That was heavy duty drama last night. Now, think about it. We'll get to your phone calls. 877-99 on Fox.
0: LeBron.
4: Chase down block.
0: The chase down LeBron block.
2: Yeah, but Anunoby had the chase down block, and he had the tip in. I think that cancels LeBron. Think about it.
3: Get out of here.
2: Yeah. That's what I'm saying. DB. Give us the update, buddy.
4: World Cup is underway. The first match in the books in Mexico City.
5: Alvarado's crossing. That's the goal he was looking for. It's Raul Jimenez. And it's 2-0. A World Cup goal at last.
4: Mexico with a victory today over South Africa by that 2-0 count. As you saw it on Fox, there were more red cards than goals in the game. Two red cards for South Africa, one late for Mexico. But Mexico picks up a win and 3 points in the first match of the World Cup in Group A play. Later tonight on FS1, Group A play in Guadalajara, South Korea will face Czechia. Stanley Cup Final Game 5, Golden Knights and Hurricanes in Raleigh. That's at 8 Eastern. That series is tied up at 2 apiece. Broncos and head coach Sean Payton have agreed to terms on a new 5-year deal. Keeps him under contract through the 2030 season. Today, baseball, Juan Soto, a home run, broke a 4-4 tie for the Mets as they top the Cardinals. 5-4, Tigers over the Twins, 11-0. Marlins beat the Diamondbacks by a score of 2-0. Cubs lead the Rockies by a count of 9-2 right now in the bottom of the 8th inning. Seiya Suzuki, a grand slam for the Cubs. Rangers lead the Royals 3-2 in the 5th. In golf, RBC Canadian Open. Sahith Theegala. Hey, how about this? Remember yesterday a caller made reference to Emiliano Grillo?
0: Yeah.
4: He's tied for the lead right now. So a good guy and tied for the lead at 6-under par, as is Eric Cole, a 3-way tie in Canada on the PGA Tour. Guys, back to you.
0: Hey, thanks, Dan. Dan Byer. The LeBron block. I'm looking at the feedback. Ray Allen, game 6. There's a lot of great memorable moments in NBA history. What comes to mind for you? Because without being, as Danny loves to say, prisoner of the moment.
2: Yeah, but that was a roller coaster of emotions, dude.
0: Last night's OG tipping. Might have been a top 5. Yeah, I mean, you got to put a top 5, right?
6: I think of Kobe and Shaq in the playoffs with that huge comeback against the Trailblazers and the famous alley-oop to Shaq from Kobe.
0: That's a big one. That is definitely
2: talking, hold on, though. We're talking NBA Finals. We're talking... Yeah.
6: Finals only, no playoffs.
2: I know, but pivotal game. Right. I'm just saying, I'm hyping this up. We're talking a city that's starving for a championship. They haven't seen one in 50-something years. We're talking at the Garden... Greatest comeback ever. There's so many factors here. Star-studded celebrities, pressure moment, so many elements to this game. The back and forth, the dreadful first half, right? Like, because Sam was saying, all right, but think about it. The first half was kind of boring. It was a blowout. I'm like, yeah, but that adds to the excitement of the second half, right? If you didn't have that low point, you wouldn't have had this crescendo of the highest point possible at the end. Came down to that tip-in. There's so many factors that made this arguably one of the greatest, if not the greatest we've ever seen. As far as historical impact, that's why you can't compare it to Miracle or whatever else. But I didn't watch that live.
0: Yeah.
2: I just know the story.
0: This is up there. We'll take your feedback. Phones are all hot. We'll get to every single one of your calls next. I promise you that. All right, Covino and Rich right here on Fox Sports Radio.
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2: I don't know if the Stevie Nicks shirt, the Taylor Swift shirt, comes in a men's large, bro. Stop asking me.
0: Oh, okay.
2: And
0: what's
2: I don't care
0: on?
2: What you say, Rich. I don't care what you say. Fat Joe is not the unsung hero of the game.
0: He is, dude. You
2: I'm
0: saw him do the
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0: Humpty Dumpty dance?
2: Not over OG Anunoby.
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0: But Fat Joe did the Humpty Dumpty dance, and Wemby missed both free throws.
2: It was a big moment, but Rich is getting carried away here. What stood out to you?
0: Jerry Seinfeld's mouth is still open and like Disraeli, like, oh.
2: I mean, it was a big-time celebrity event. It really,
0: what's
2: really was.
0: The deal?
2: But a big, big night for New York and the Knicks. 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
0: Well, speaking of which, we are live from the Fox Sports Radio studio, and it's time for our Tie Rec play of the day. And I think it's pretty clear. You heard Madison Square Garden when OG made a miraculous shot at the Garden.
23: Flat for Jalen Brunson. Allow him to operate at the top. 1-on-1. Brunson gets it. Fires up a three. Shot no good. The tip. It's gone. It's gone. It's gone. With 1.2 remaining. Knicks take the lead.
2: Wow.
23: OG Anunoby. 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
2: A stunning finish. 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
0: Let's go to your phone calls at 877-99 on Fox. Who do we got, Danny James?
6: Let's start in El Paso. Manny's wife is a big Spurs fan.
0: Ah, the Paso. What's up, Manny?
24: What's going on, guys? First of all, like I said, it sucks for the Spurs, but they deserve to lose. My wife is a Spurs fan. I got no skin in this game. I'm a Laker fan, but I told her, like, they got to stop shooting threes. But why would you shoot four threes, miss them, and decide, let's shoot four more and miss them? They deserve to lose.
0: Yeah, that was horrible. But terrible clock management, terrible everything, to be honest. But you know what? I don't want to be the contrarian here, but it's 3-1. That wasn't the final game. I'm not saying
2: the Buckner play.
0: But I'm saying it's not official. So what if San Antonio pulled off a miracle? Then what? How does this play go down in history?
2: Oh, man, it goes down in history, but it's not as remembered as it should be.
0: All right, let's keep it rolling. Who we got?
6: David in Virginia Beach.
0: Yo, what's up, David?
25: What's up, guys? How you doing?
0: We're good, man. What's your thoughts?
25: Lifelong Knicks fan. Oh. And I'm telling you, this thing is a big difference, 3-1, had it been 2-2.
0: Oh, big time.
25: They would have lost this game. Now they got momentum. Going back to San Antonio, this thing is just a funeral. We're just planning a funeral because we're scared to death of what these guys could do.
0: Yeah. If San Antonio, like Danny, you were saying, like, man, would it be crazy if they forced a game seven? I mean, they are going back to San Antonio.
6: Yeah.
0: And I'm not, the Knicks want to close this out, but I wouldn't be shocked if it went back to the Garden for game six. And then again, it really is game by game. I hope it keeps going, man. It's too fun.
6: We're going to move old school to the top of hour
0: sure.
6: two.
0: No one cares.
6: So let's finish with Alex. And he's also in El Paso.
0: What's up, El Paso? The Paso. Hey,
2: Ox.
26: Hey, what's up, guys? I called on, I believe it was Tuesday for game three, and I mentioned how De'Aaron Fox and Wemby needed, they shouldn't allow the Knicks to get into their heads like that. And my God, I mean, the reverse on Wemby's performance for that game three kind of shut me up. But De'Aaron Fox, oh my Lord, his job is on the line. One more thing, Larry David being there, it's so crazy that you guys are just like all geeked up about the whole Larry David mix. Because, like, I was watching that. I saw him there with Robert Kraft and yesterday with John McEnroe.
0: Yeah, him and John McEnroe. It felt like.

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21: 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We don't have to get into that. We haven't heard anything from the NFL. I mean, if you guys...

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5: The World Cup is underway, and today on Fox, Mexico grabbed a 2-0 win over South Africa in Group A play in Mexico City. Tonight on FS1 in Guadalajara, South Korea takes on Czechia. Tomorrow, the U.S. will make their debut in Los Angeles. Tonight in Raleigh, North Carolina, it's Game 5 of the Stanley Cup Final between the Hurricanes and Golden Knights. 8 o'clock Eastern time. Series is tied up at 2 games apiece. Day baseball. The Cubs lead the Rockies 9-3 in the ninth, while the Rangers have a 3-2 lead on the Royals in the sixth. Juan Soto hit a solo home run that broke a 4-4 tie. The Mets beat the Cardinals today 5-4. Tigers blanked the Twins 11-0. Marlins get a 2-0 win against Arizona. In golf at the RBC Canadian Open, first round play, Sahithi Gala leads at 6-under par. He's joined atop the leaderboard by Eric Cole and Emiliano Grillo. Broncos and head coach Sean Payton have agreed to terms on a new 5-year contract. I'm Dan Beyer.
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1: 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We have no idea what that means. I think we're just doing this open for the drops.
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1: Covino and Rich. Woo!
9: Yeah!
10: Hey, Sam, give me a Greedo, brother. Hey. All right, so World Cup celebration. Congrats to Team Mexico, but congrats to the New York Knicks. And of course, there's a big Stanley Cup Game 5 tonight. Covino and Rich, good time to be alive.
9: Can I tell you, speaking of the World Cup?
10: Yeah.
9: I just made a blunder. You guys ever text message the wrong person?
10: Oh, this is really funny. Yeah. Hold that thought.
9: Okay.
10: Covino and Rich broadcasting live from the Fox Sports Radio studios.
9: Oh, no.
10: Steve Covino, Rich Davis, Danny G. We got old school and 50 hits coming up, all right? Plus, if we have time, we'll talk some Tom Brady and more. Whatever we don't fit in, we got overpromised our bonus pod today. But first, we got to rock out like the New York Knicks did last night. One of the greatest comebacks of all time.
9: Like Timothée Chalamet ripping off his clothes.
10: Where does it fall in your, what'd you say, in your catalog of sports moments? Now, there's a lot of great moments that we didn't live for. I'm not saying they don't count. They absolutely do. But it's different when you saw it and when you live through it, right?
9: When you live it. Like, my father-in-law was quick to correct me a while back when we talked about greatest sports moments. And he's like, you weren't alive in there. And for the miracle in 1980, he's like, you were in diapers. You were a baby. He goes, trust me. It was the biggest moment.
10: Hey, I saw the movie. And again, there's a lot more at stake with that, right? It's the USA team who were the biggest underdogs.
9: This is one of the modern day
10: Russia.
9: It's one of the modern day moments, and especially in New York sports, which is, it's got to be a top five.
10: I think it's top moment.
11: It is.
10: But you know what?
11: It's up there with Willis Reed walking out.
10: Hold up, though. We already established this. It's only one of the top moments if they win at all.
9: Yeah.
10: Right. Yep. As of now, it is, but they have to win it all to cement it into history to get that statue outside. But Anunoby had a game, man. It wasn't just that moment. It was an overall awesome performance from him. And of course, Brunson turned it around in the second half. Was it more of a collapse? Was it more of a comeback? It's a little bit of everything. But we have a lot to get to. If you're skilled in manufacturing, skip the online job search nightmare. 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Covino and Rich, start thinking about your favorite get-together family TV shows, okay? We'll explain, but one quick phone call and Rich has a story.
9: What does that mean? Who do we got, Danny G?
11: Let's go to Kyle in Missouri.
9: Yo.
12: Hey,
9: what's up, Kyle?
12: Hey guys, I was just talking about the number one sports moment for me was 2011 Game 6 St. Louis Cardinals, Joe Buck on the call, and we will see you tomorrow night.
9: It's a great moment. Like I said, it's something maybe you would do on a bonus pod one day or just an extended episode where if you call out the city, I wonder if we could all agree upon, like, that's that city's moment.
11: Yeah.
9: And I think New York, again, we had it gets by Buckner, Willis Reed reentering the game, the Tyree catch on the helmet. Someone said Mike Piazza's 9/11 home run.
10: How about when Rocky beat Drago?
9: When Rocky beat Drago.
10: That's up there.
9: That's it.
10: Underdog.
11: I hate to say this versus your Yankees, Covino, but Freddie Freeman.
9: Freeman for sure. For Dodgers fans, Freddie Freeman and Kirk Gibson. There's multiple.
10: Speaking of, I have a retraction. Stat boy hit me up, Michael. I said that Larry David's footage was used from a Yankee game on the show. It actually was a Dodgers game.
9: Yeah, that's how that person got off of a crime.
10: Oh, and the footage ended up being used to clear a guy of murder because he was at that game and in the footage.
9: Do you guys know that story?
11: Yeah,
9: Sam, is that common knowledge?
11: They made a documentary.
9: That's incredible.
10: There was a dude who was he was being accused of murder, and he had no alibi. Like, well, where were you that night of the murder?
9: At the Dodgers game.
10: Like, I was at the Dodgers game. Really,
4: did he have a ticket? Or
10: he had nothing.
4: This is a long time ago.
10: All they had was B-roll from Curb Your Enthusiasm.
4: He's in the background.
10: He's in the background where Larry David's walking around. Yeah, that's crazy.
11: They were able to track off of cell phone towers.
10: And maybe they'll use some of that B-roll, at the Knicks game for something.
9: That's pretty good luck.
10: Hey, thank you, Michael. Yes, and Rich, I know you had a story you wanted to tell before we get into old school when 50 hits.
9: We said besides the NBA Finals and Stanley Cup, Danny G, let's not forget that's tied 2-2.
11: Of course. It's going to be a great game tonight.
9: Talk about
11: a fired up crowd.
9: What a wild week in sports. And the World Cup, people representing their home country. We joked yesterday. We'll probably talk more about it on Overpromised. All the reactions from international fans seeing the United States for the first time. There's more clips that are coming out. It's very funny. So we'll get to that later. But our buddy Max Bretos,
10: the handsome soccer analyst and former Sports Center host and all around good guy.
9: Is it true he used to be a male model?
10: Yeah, he was a male model. Max Bretos. Yeah.
9: So we worked with Max at ESPN and he's cut from our cloth, meaning
10: he's a funny guy.
9: He's a good ball buster, funny dude. Like Max Bretos is a really great guy.
10: Oh, he was a veteran at ESPN when we worked there and just welcomed us with open arms and was cool from the get-go.
9: And he's a big soccer guy. LAFC works closely with all the big
10: soccer leagues. LAFC,
9: He's like the man in the soccer world, Max Bretos. I bring this up because he's leading the coverage for Fox right now. All the FIFA Fox World Cup coverage, Max is the lead analyst. I'm watching him right now on the table. So I take video of him on the TV during the commercial break with Covino in the background, making fun of him.
10: And by the way, I'm rubbing the screen like, oh, Max. Oh, yes.
9: Like, oh, look at you, handsome. Just busting chops.
10: Yeah, look at Max. Oh, ratings, baby. Look at this guy.
9: And anytime they did like a one shot of him, like, oh, ratings, look at you, hot stuff. Like, just totally busting balls. So I send the video in a group chat in my phone labeled Covino and Max ESPN. It's a different Max at ESPN.
11: Oh, no.
9: I had him labeled as Bretos in my phone. So all of a sudden I get...
11: You sent it to Kellerman?
9: All of a sudden, oh, my God. For a minute, it might have been. I thought it might have been. I get a text message back like, yeah, this is Max. I worked on the web team. Like, I did an event with you guys once. I'm like, oh, so sorry, dude. Mission 2.
10: So embarrassing.
9: And I was like, mission 2?
10: Remind me of that story where Rich's wife... I can say this because Rich has told the story before. Sent something a little risque, but not to Rich. It was like to your landlord or something right?
9: So before we bought our house in Woodland Hills, when we first moved to LA, we rented in Sherman Oaks, right down the block, believe it or not, like 5 minutes from the Fox Sports Radio studios. And I was away on a business trip and my wife sent me a little sexy bra and panty photo. Like, can't wait till you get home. She sent it on a group chat to me and our landlord.
10: Yeah. Well, she has Rich labeled Lamo, and it was right there next to landlord.
9: Oh, no. Lamo,
4: gotta look twice.
11: It's so weird. Rich only paid half rent the next month.
9: Yeah, it was like, oh, babe, you sent that to me.
10: So embarrassing. Hey, but be careful before you send things.
9: Or this has happened to everyone. You're talking smack about someone, and you accidentally text them.
10: Oh, that happens a lot.
9: Like, let's say let's say Covino was wearing a stupid shirt, and I texted him, like, yo, can you believe Covino's stupid shirt? And you're like, oh my God, I sent that to Covino.
13: Why did it take so long to create the undo send on iPhone? Like, we needed that from the beginning. No,
10: with emails when you send, like, you ever send like an important email to somebody and you realize afterward, like, it's a terrible misspelling that makes you look stupid. And you're like,
9: Anyway, I sent a big long email to all the all-star parents for my kid's team.
10: Yeah.
9: And I was like, first game, and I put the wrong date.
10: Ah,
9: and immediately had to do like a, hey, I'm an idiot.
10: Just be careful. Know. Always think before you send.
9: All right.
10: Now it's Thursday. We're all hyped about World Cup, Max Brados, the Knicks, OG Anunoby, so much hockey. But something we always do here on Thursdays is old school when 50 hits. We throw it back, we reminisce, we get you involved, Fox Sports Radio Nation. So start calling now, 877-99 on Fox. We're getting a late start to it, but lots going on. On this day, Rich, this is right up your steam pipe alley.
9: Thanks, Mario Cantone.
10: Because on this day in 2002, one of your favorite shows debuted.
9: Well, a lot debuted on this day. In fact, Austin Powers.
10: Yeah, baby, yeah.
9: It's when you first started using Randy, describing yourself.
10: Yeah.
9: I'm feeling Randy. Randy. Now, today was not only the day of Austin Powers. They have a lot of big shows that debuted, but one in particular.
10: I mean, it did change the game for a long time. 2002 was the first time we experienced this show.
9: And that show is American Idol. Kelly Clarkson wins the first season. The judges, we were all introduced to Randy Jackson. Remember, like, Randy Jackson? And he's like,
10: they weren't the biggest stars because they didn't expect this show to be the monster that it became.
9: The music producer.
10: Right.
9: Paula Abdul, who we haven't heard of in years. And who's this, like, you know, rude yet hilarious British guy, Simon Cowell.
10: That's when Rich used to go by the name Dunkelman. I don't know if you guys knew that. Now he's Rich Davis.
9: Yeah, that was my Dunkelman days.
13: Simon Scowell back then. Now he's all happy, son.
10: I know. 2002 American Idol debuted. And this sort of all ties together. Here's how and here's why. That was around the time where the monoculture still existed. We were all sort of watching Kelly Clarkson do her thing. Like, we're all sort of talking about it. We're all watching him as a family.
9: Now everyone's algorithm is different.
10: Yeah, but you know what? That's the beauty of sports, too. Sports unifies. It might be the one thing that exists when it comes to a monoculture in today's world. Dan Byer gave the ratings yesterday. Was it 23 million tuned into Game 3? I can't wait to see what the ratings were for last night. But a lot of people were tuned in. A lot of people were watching. The Knicks, the Spurs, it's a big series, a big finals.
9: And Covino, for those that don't know the reference, explain monoculture.
10: Well, social media put all of us in our own different lanes where everyone's algorithm's different, everyone's attention span is somewhere else, and everyone's watching something different
9: because
10: we're oversaturated with content. Back in the day, we all were watching the same things.
9: Yeah, the example I love to use is...
10: We all have the same references.
9: Everyone around our age... is like, Saturday morning, I watch cartoons, then I watch Saved by the Bell, wrestling, and American Gladiators. And every Friday night, me and my siblings watch TGIF because we were all watching the same thing. Oh, ABC Sunday Night Movie? What did you watch, Flight of the Navigator?
11: And all, like, off of a cable box. Right. Not all these tons of different streaming services.
10: TGIF. Everybody was sort of doing the same thing. That was the monoculture that no longer exists because, again, of oversaturation in the world is different.
9: Well, We have all the same cartoon references from our childhood. I could ask 10 different parents who have a 10-year-old, and they'll be like, oh, my kid's favorite cartoon or show was blank, and it would be all different because there's just so many options. So
10: start thinking about and call us now at 877-99 on Fox, 877-99 on Fox, the TV shows or maybe the events that were shared experiences for you, because last night was a shared experience. It was a huge game. A lot of people were watching together. How much footage have you seen on social media of families and friends just freaking out watching that game, right? Our buddy KFC posted a really great video of his family, too. So what were other shows you watched, moments and shared experiences where you watched together, a la American Idol? Because it seemed like everybody was watching. And one that comes to mind for me is along the same sort of show, kind of. Like America's Funniest Home Videos. I feel like everybody was watching that back in the 80s. Like Sunday nights, you were watching America's Funniest Home Videos.
9: Remember the first line of the theme song? Stories from your friend next door. Yeah. They never tell.
10: Yeah, like because before TikTok, you were watching all these stupid videos together, having a laugh over some pizza with your family. And then you'd talk about it with your friends the next day or your coworkers or whatever.
9: Very rarely do we have those moments nowadays, right? Because, like, again, it's we don't live in a monoculture. I would say the last time we were all watching the same thing, maybe even had a watch party with friends, as corny as that sounds, I would say the Game of Thrones finale. I feel like Game of Thrones finale. Like
10: before that, Sopranos finale, maybe. I mean,
9: oh, by the way, yesterday was the anniversary of Don't Stop. And you're like, wait, did my TV break? Sopranos finale, of course. I think in college, I was Sam. I remember watching the Friends finale.
14: Oh, my God. Did she get off the plane? Did she get off the plane?
15: I got off the plane.
10: No, you know, Rich is absolutely right about that. I never, ever, ever watched Friends. I watched the Mexican version.
9: Amigos
10: yeah. on Univision.
9: Yeah.
10: Which was way better, by the way. But I did remember, I do remember going to this party. I was dragged
9: that
10: to
9: joke,
10: a party.
9: That joke never gets old, by the way.
10: Sorry, that joke always slays. Yeah. I was dragged to a party and everyone was watching the finale. Like, really? This is the finale of the show. I watched the finale with a group of people for Friends.
9: Yeah,
10: I never watched that show.
9: We saw Larry David and Seinfeld.
10: That was Hoobastank was on that episode. Remember the reason?
9: We saw Larry David and Seinfeld at the Knicks game last night. The Seinfeld finale was one of those last moments where people all got together. But I think in recent times, other than sports, I think Game of Thrones. Game of Thrones might have been the last time where people all got together.
10: I got a sad one for you. Sad one. When we were kids, the Challenger. Because all the kids were watching,
11: yeah,
10: and all the adults were watching, all the adults we knew were watching, right? Yeah.
11: How about one thing I was thinking about when we were preparing this topic, when we're all kind of either listening on the radio on our way home or watching on TV that night, the night of a big election.
9: Election night is one of the few shared experiences anymore, because we don't really live that way. So big sporting events.
10: Sports, tragedy, elections. Unfortunately.
9: I'll give you one.
10: And like finales.
9: It sounds like, again, more of a crappy time you want to forget. But remember like the early month or so of COVID where everyone was locked to the news and you're like, are you watching this?
10: No, you're forgetting the biggest
9: one. The death count?
10: Joe Exotic was that moment.
9: Oh, yeah.
10: Everybody was watching.
11: That's a great one.
10: That was like, that's what was crazy about Joe Exotic.
11: We were all watching at the same time.
10: We were all brought back to that monoculture of everybody experiencing the same thing and talking about it. And it blew up on social media as a result.
9: Isn't it wild to think that
10: there's no way any time in our life would we ever care about that dude again? Well, maybe
13: because I think he's in jail. Isn't he?
9: He is. And I wonder, you know what? Joe Exotic would probably not even be in jail if it wasn't for COVID, because no one would have cared about him. And he probably wouldn't have gotten into the troubles he got in. But we all watched Tiger King.
13: TLC?
9: What was on Netflix.
13: Right. Okay.
11: Yeah. Rich's troubles came after his big hit records.
9: Yeah. I saw a tiger.
10: Tiger saw a man.
9: Tiger saw a man.
10: You know what? BMX Dad 4 hits us up. Again, we could chat live, stream live. We're streaming live at Covino and Rich FSR on YouTube, at Covino and Rich FSR. BMX Dad says the OJ verdict.
9: That's a good one.
10: Because everybody's tuned in, especially how about the Chase?
11: That was during the NBA Finals. Yeah.
10: I remember where I was. I was in high school, and yes, you're right. And I remember like everything stopped because the world was watching OJ Simpson. What?
9: You know what the equivalent would be for the youngsters? That would be like right now if there was like a Shaquille O'Neal police chase. Oh, like someone you're like, wait a minute, who that's right. The most loved guy?
16: That's right. Hey, I'm on a police chase.
9: So, hey, maybe that could reverse the Knicks. You know,
10: that's a good one though, because everybody was glued to the police chase and of course the verdict.
9: What was
10: I say
9: one?
10: The police chase even more because people were already watching the NBA Finals.
13: I don't even know how my mom found out, but she like turned the TV on immediately and she's like, we're watching this. And we were just watching on our big box TV. And we're like, what's going on?
9: What was that? Was that the last court case? I'm trying to think. Was there another
13: Michael
9: one?
13: Jackson. Well, like Johnny Depp, maybe. We all watched online. And that was more of a civil lawsuit.
10: When you watch the Michael verdict documentary, you're reminded. That's on Netflix, by the way. Right now, you're reminded about, you know, how everyone was waiting to see what happened to that dude.
9: People don't really want a fun fact. Covino is the baby that Michael Jackson held over the balcony.
10: That's how I got Blanket? To this point. Yeah.
9: Blanket.
10: Yeah.
9: Yeah.
10: Blanket. So the number is 877-99 on Fox. 877-99 on Fox. You want to chime in. It's old school when 50 hits. And, of course, you can chime in on the live chat, like we said, Covino and Rich FSR on YouTube.
9: Who is that? Looking at the font. Is that C Monstar said, during COVID, another because we were all stuck at home, every single sports fan and even the non-sports fan all watched The Last Dance.
10: You know what else everybody was talking about? And I think Last everybody Dance, forgot about.
9: Forget Michael Jordan?
10: Nah, that was huge. I'm agreeing with you. Definitely a good one. But remember that Bo Burnham comedy special? Because he was one of the only comedians that put a weird special out from his home. Remember?
9: That was, like, weird. I don't know if that is that the monoculture, but I remember because we
10: But it was like the only thing that people were trying to figure out, well, what to do. Kobe, so that comes to mind.
11: You just saw the Michael movie for the second time, right?
10: I did. I took my daughter this past week.
11: Felt like all of America when we were little kids were all watching that Motown special at the same time.
10: Dude, I told my daughter the same thing. When he does the moonwalk for the first time at the Motown Awards, I think it's 1988. My daughter kept asking me, watching the movie, she's like, Dad, did that really happen? I'm like, Melody, not only did this happen, I was watching it with grandma, and like we started freaking out because we'd never seen anything like that. Look, he floated across the screen. Like, that's a great example, Dan.
9: When was the last time you feel like we all watched the same thing?
10: Yeah, COVID was the last time. That's what I was getting at when I brought up the comedy special. We were all watching the same crap because we're all trapped at home.
9: Danny G nailed it.
10: But before that, it was like tragedy or like just crazy stories.
9: We hate to go in the political lane, but debates.
10: Like
9: when you're like, oh, tonight's Biden and Trump. Like you knew that everyone was like sort of watching.
10: I mean, and then think about it. Like Super Bowls are absolutely
9: monoculture.
10: Something where people have the shared experiences.
13: And how about the NFL draft in the COVID year where Roger Goodell was like pounding M&Ms? He went from like an entire jar of M&Ms and it was like half gone by the end of it.
10: So based on the NBA finals, people were tuned in last night, man. The World Cup. Based on this day, American Idol came out in 2002. What are the shows that you sat around and you watched with your entire family or had that shared experience?
9: Remember when you were really bent when Bo Bice lost to Carrie Underwood?
10: I'm still as sad as when
9: Clay Aiken lost to Ruben Studdard. You were devastated.
10: Remember when you voted for Taylor Hicks 80 times in one day?
9: You know what? Let's go to all your phone calls, your feedback.
10: By the way, Rich Davis, a lot of people don't know this, hugest Taylor Hicks fan that I know.
9: Yeah.
10: Talks about him at least five times a week.
9: Love Taylor Hicks and a huge Senjaya fan. William Hung, it's my homie. Who do we got, Danny?
11: Let's start in Indiana with Nick.
9: What up, Nick?
17: Hey, how are we doing, guys?
9: What's up, man?
17: Hey, on the same lines as the TV show kind of reality, I feel like Who Wants to Be a Millionaire with Regis.
9: When that first came out,
17: I feel like we were always, and then they'd go to the episode where you'd wait till the next question for the next episode. I don't know. I feel like we were always
9: one of the most badass moments in TV history was when that guy was about to win a million and he used his last lifeline just to call his friend to be like, I'm about to win $1 million.
11: But
9: that
11: really
9: it was his dad. Yeah.
10: I think this really shows the beauty of sports though, because there's a great chance that when you came into work today, you're like, yo, did you see that game last night?
11: Yeah.
10: It unifies people because these moments nowadays, especially, are so few and far between.
11: I was going to say 99% of the shared experiences left are through sports.
10: Seriously. Hey, it's like a big fight over the weekend or something. You know?
9: Say that again. That's a really relevant point.
11: 99% of shared experiences are only through sports now.
9: You ain't kidding. And you know what? What made last night even more so? Not only was it an epic comeback, because the backdrop was New York City. And let's be honest, Taylor Swift, Chalamet, Jenner, you know, Seinfeld, Larry David, there was that celebrity layer to it where maybe even someone's uninterested significant other was like sort of watching a little more because of the magnitude of the event and game.
10: I think
9: last night, like, there's not a person at your office today. Are you living under a freaking rock? Imagine someone's like, what went down last night?
10: But that's what made life so much fun back in the day, because we had these experiences just with stupid shows and just randomness. But, you know, Danny G brought up that Michael Jackson Motown award show in 88. When he put out the Thriller video, it was like everybody watch to see the world premiere of it. No question. I remember on MTV as a little kid, yeah. like that was appointment watching.
9: The last thing, Coleman hit us up. Coleman Johnson.
10: Coleman
9: said,
10: Domingo?
9: No, I love that guy though. Great actor. Coleman said, yeah, the last time a TV show, maybe for younger kids, he goes, younger kids, Stranger Things. And maybe not the last season, but there was a moment where Stranger Things was like must watch for like younger people.
10: Yeah, absolutely. So. Yeah, that maybe captured some of that culture for sure.
13: Who else was tuned into the Merlin miniseries in 1998 starring Sam Neill? I was. Let's go. Merlin miniseries. Merlin the magician. Sorcerer.
10: I don't know about that one. Right.
13: Miniseries 1998 starring Sam Neill.
10: You're the only guy.
11: Yeah, let's go.
13: I had it on tape as well.
10: Nope. You're the only one.
11: What? Let's go to Oaktown.
9: No, that was your solo culture, not monoculture. That was just you.
13: No one else is watching Merlin?
11: No. Let's go to Oakland, California. Bill.
10: Hey, what up, Bill?
9: Billy. Hey, bud.
18: Gentlemen, first time caller. You know, I'm 45 years removed from the East Coast. I've been out here a long time, and so I see my life through a filter as a San Francisco Giants fan. Mm. But I never forget my boyhood teams, the New York Knicks, the New York Jets, and the New York Mets, all winning a championship in one season. And as far as I remember, that was a shared experience, guys.
9: That's never going to happen again with those three teams. No, especially like, you know, everyone's going to have their own personal examples too. So if that's when you and your family were together and people were coming over, those are exciting times. And you know what? For me, I'm glad he brought that up too, because it's going to be a personal experience as well. Like, but I think a lot of people share in this one. Every time Mike Tyson fought, that was a shared experience.
11: Oh, yeah.
10: Because everybody got together to watch a Mike Tyson fight.
9: I think everyone in this room, can we all agree, we remember where we were when he bit Evander Holyfield's ear?
10: Or when he lost to Douglas. Like, those were shared experiences.
9: All right, well, you know what? We're going to take all your feedback on a really exciting day in the world of sports and entertainment. We'll take those monoculture events. When was the last time you remember everyone getting together for something? We'll do that right here. 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
18: 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I think
6: he
18: did
6: 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Him, right?
18: Yeah, that's him.
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0: He's that sweet one.
18: Little Dr. Pepper guy. He's that little prince-looking dude.
6: Well, today is the anniversary of episode one of American Idol 24 years ago. And it just got us thinking, when was the last time you watched a show or a game where we lived in a monoculture where everyone gathered for something? We were saying how sports is that one remaining connector.
18: Absolutely.
0: It's the sweet one.
18: Yeah. I can't believe he lost to Kelly Clarkson, but she is a treasure. She really is. So, that was one of the last moments. American Idol, I'm acting like it's over, but it had its run. It had its day. People were tuned in. People talked about it. We had those shared experiences with sports. We had it last night. What are other memories you have of people gathering and getting together back in the day?
6: Phones are hot. Phones are lit.
18: Can I give you a funny one, though?
6: Yeah, let's hear it.
18: We've been doing radio a long time, and I was thinking about, like, sometimes moments were so big, we actually went to the live feed. Like, we went to the live broadcast during the middle of our show. Like, hey, it's Covino and Rich, and we're going to talk about booties in a minute, but we got to patch into CNN, you know. And I'll never forget, so many people hit us up about it, too, when Balloon Boy was a thing, because the world was tuned in. And I remember Rich, he started crying like a little baby bee. No, because he goes, there's a boy. We started playing, you know the Sixth Dimension or Fifth, was it?
10: Up and Away.
18: Yeah. In my beautiful balloon. So we were having fun with this, and Rich's like, there's a boy in that balloon. And Rich started crying.
10: I didn't cry. I said, you guys are being a-holes.
12: But there's a human child in that balloon.
10: I was like, there's going to be a boy that dies, and you're laughing.
18: You're making a mockery. There's a boy in there. I'm like, there's
12: no boy in there.
10: I remember another one. We looked at our window. True story. I'm not BSing you.
18: Oh, dude.
10: Our office at SiriusXM faced the Hudson River. It was beautiful. The Hudson River was right outside our window. We saw Sully's plane float in front
18: we
10: of
18: saw
10: us.
18: Saw people standing on the wings of it, like, and getting off.
10: And Sam,
18: from our office.
10: And to quote Steve Covino, I'm not even joking. I don't know why everyone's so impressed by Sully. Isn't that his job?
18: I mean, I expect the pilot to land the plane. I don't know. That was me in my 20s, dude.
10: Covino, unimpressed.
18: I was unimpressed, but it was cool to see the plane in the river.
11: You guys bring up a good side of, well, some of it wasn't good. Like Baby Jessica.
18: Oh,
11: she fell into that well in the late 80s. You're right. All of us, the whole country tuned in when there was something tragic going on.
18: How about when we all tuned in to see Joey Beautiful Buttafuoco in those pants? We all tuned in. Joey Buttafuoco. Anyway, let's get back to the phone calls. Rich, didn't you have a story too?
10: No, I had a question for you guys.
18: What was your question?
10: I wanted to ask a question about Knicks fans. As we do let you know, though, that if you need to go number two,
18: yeah,
10: don't do it with 2 minutes left in the fourth quarter. You could hold it.
18: If you miss that.
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10: 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Best clean. Pants down. You know what? I'll save my question. Let's go to all the phone calls. Crossfire, rapid fire, and then a question about Knicks fans.
18: All right.
11: All right. Let's go to Maryland. Jeff.
18: Hey, Jeff. Maryland, Jeff.
13: Hey, guys. Hey, real quick, you know, network television monopolized, and it was a big deal back when I was a kid. It was all you had. So there's a couple things. Certainly all the networks had their mini series that everybody tuned into for days and hours on end. But I really remember the NBC lineup Thursday night from 8 to 11. I mean, you didn't move because there was no remote control. There was no, you went Cheers. Oh, yeah, I think you went Cosby, Family Ties, Cheers. Night Court was sort of, all right, I dealt with it. And then I think it rolled into Hill Street Blues.
10: No, it was just a regular thing. You ain't kidding. And then there was, I forget who was on the lineup, but at one point it was Seinfeld was on the same lineup as maybe Friends, or were they different nights? But yeah, there were lineups. But
17: would go into another show. Or like we watched all those back.
11: That's
17: back
11: a great call. There were nights where our family would just leave that same channel on the whole night.
10: I think the last time I watched shows like back to back like that was the 2000s. I was a huge How I Met Your Mother fan. I remember like, after that was like Mike and Molly, and like, you know, they always had those random Big Bang Theory. They had their lineup.
18: That was a CBS Eye on America. I used to watch that on my flights. We were all watching the same stuff. We don't live that life the way we used to.
11: Couple more quick calls here before we get to DB's update. Leon in Michigan's been holding.
18: Hey, Leon.
11: Hey guys, you guys. TV series that was always a big thing. And a moment was when Princess Diana was killed in the car crash.
10: Yep, when Princess Diana died, that was a monstrous deal. I was a freshman in college, and I didn't really care or know what was going on, but I remember everyone else being sad. I was like, what's going on?
11: Yeah,
10: I was like, definitely royal, a big deal.
11: Yeah. Royal funerals, royal weddings.
10: I was doing like a keg stand. Like, what is everyone crying about?
17: My mom was devastated. Big Princess Di fan.
11: Let's go to Mark in St. Louis.
10: Hey, Mark.
13: Hey, guys. Hey, I got a O.J. Chase story. I was up in Wisconsin at my buddy's wedding, and we were getting ready for the rehearsal dinner. All of a sudden, we started watching the O.J. Chase. Well, we went to school with Ron Goldman, and back in the day, he was a little short kid with curly red hair. And we're sitting there watching, and all of a sudden, they put a picture up on the screen, and all eight of us just looked at each other in disbelief, like, is that Ron Goldman?
10: Oh, that's sad.
18: That's
10: man.
18: Crazy. What a crazy memory.
10: Crazy story for sure. One more, Danny, and then we'll go to DB, and I got a Knicks question to wrap the show today.
20: I got
10: to
20: reset the lines here.
10: Okay, you know what? Reset the lines. Let me pose this question.
18: And we blow up the phone system with this.
10: Hey, what are you going to do?
18: Right?
10: When everyone's calling, we're the most interactive show.
18: Hell yeah. Thank you, guys.
10: I say this, and I don't want this to happen, but I know a lot of New Yorkers. I'm from New York that are Knicks fans, but you know what they also are, Covino? Mets fans and Jets fans.
18: Mm-hmm.
10: If San Antonio wins game 5,
18: mm-hmm.
10: and there's any momentum where this is pushed to 6 or 7, would New York Knicks fans be able to recover if this didn't go their way? After last night,
18: if Spurs come back and they win it?
10: If the Spurs
18: no
10: came back,
18: way,
10: like,
18: yeah.
10: would it be like unrecoverable? Meaning like I quit sports.
18: it'd be devastating.
10: Because I know a lot of Knicks fans.
18: Hey, if the Knicks fans were doing that after a victory, they were throwing eggs, they were kicking the bus. It was like trash bag behavior.
10: I'm just saying.
18: And I'm also from the East Coast. It was horrible. What are they going to do after a devastating loss?
10: There are plenty of Knicks fans that are also like Mets fans and Jets fans. And I just don't think. I don't think they have the ability to recover as a fan if the Knicks don't close this out. So I'm curious to see how far this series goes. I'm sure everyone is. Let's go to DB for an update. Dan Byer, what's going on, man? A busy day, huh?
21: A busy day as the World Cup is now underway. It all started in Mexico City this afternoon on Fox.
22: And incidentally, he and his opposite number, Hugo Broos, played against each other in the 1986 World Cup. Cicero was caught up there.
21: It was a goal in the 9th minute for Mexico. They added another in the 67th minute and beat South Africa today 2-0 to grab a victory and 3 points in Group A. Now later on tonight in Guadalajara, it's South Korea against Czechia at 10 o'clock Eastern in the other Group A match to start the World Cup. USA playing tomorrow. Real Madrid named Jose Mourinho as their new manager for the second time in his career. Stanley Cup Final, Game 5 tonight. Golden Knights and Hurricanes skate at 8 o'clock Eastern time. Series is tied up at 2 apiece. The Denver Broncos gave head coach Sean Payton a new 5-year deal that goes through the 2030 season. A Tennessee grand jury has indicted former Jets linebacker Darren Lee on murder charges in the death of his girlfriend in February. Prosecutors are pursuing first-degree murder charges against Lee, and a decision on whether to pursue the death penalty will be made later this summer. Former Raiders wide receiver Henry Ruggs denied parole as he continues to serve a 3-to-10-year jail sentence after he pled guilty to felony DUI manslaughter charges in 2023 following that car accident that killed a 23-year-old woman and her dog in 2021. Texas Attorney General Ken Paxton has warned the Big 12 Conference that they could face substantial liability if they act against Texas Tech for playing quarterback Brendan Shoresby. In baseball this afternoon, Mets topped the Cardinals 5-4. Tigers routed the Twins 11-0. Cubs were 9-3 winners against the Rockies, and the Marlins blanked the Diamondbacks 2-0. Brooks Koepka, one of 5 players, tied for the first-round lead at the RBC Canadian Open at 6-under par. Guys, back to you.
18: Thank you, Dan Byer. Covino and Rich on Fox Sports Radio. We'll get to the rest of your phone calls. Wrap this up. Old school and 50 hits. We do it every Thursday. We reminisce. And if we have time, we'll talk some Tom Brady and his good nut. What does that mean?
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10: 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Steve Covino, Rich Davis, at Steve Covino on social media, at Rich Davis. 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And, of course, we're streaming live at Covino and Rich FSR on YouTube. Hey, quick reminder, though. In 10 minutes, our bonus pod begins. And I can tell you straight up, we have lots to get to. Hey, MTV was monoculture, man. When those videos dropped, we were tuned in. But, yeah, we have a lot of fun stuff that we'll get to on Overpromise. The brand-new episode on right here on our YouTube page, episode 143.
9: Something we didn't get to was there's a trend with the hot daughters of athletes we watched when we grew up.
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10: Hey, Scott from Mayer hit us up to wrap up our previous discussion. He goes, the Geraldo, the infamous Geraldo Rivera Al Capone vault. And he's right about that because they hyped that up for like months.
17: My mom was so angry.
10: We all were.
17: She was so angry.
10: Dude, I was a little kid. Like, what, are they going to find dead bodies in this? Like, my mom, everyone made such a big deal about that. And, you know, they open up the vault. They knock all these windows down. All they found was like a few broken bottles. They found absolutely nothing on live TV.
14: No gold coins,
10: nothing,
14: no jewels.
10: Nothing. No weapon, no nothing.
9: Thank you, Scott from Mayer.
10: So, again, shared experiences. We sort of had one last night. It made us feel a little old school. It brought us back. So if you want to chime in, hit us on social media at Covino and Rich.
9: Danny J, who we want to go to?
17: Quickly, last two here. Dave in Chico, California.
9: Yo, what's up, Dave?
10: Hola, hey, Chico.
18: Hey, guys. How y'all doing?
9: Good, Dave. What's up?
18: Okay, so I remember it was about 30 years ago, the Mark McGwire and Sammy Sosa home run chase.
9: Yeah,
17: yes.
9: That was must watch like every day. Everybody was talking about it.
17: No matter what channel you had on, they would break in to go to their at-bats.
9: Yeah, okay. And then Major League Baseball turns their blind eye.
17: All right, guys, let's wrap this up with James in Virginia.
9: What's up, James?
19: Oh, thank you for taking my call. Gentlemen, happy Thursday, y'all. Oh,
9: I love this guy. What's up, man?
19: Yes, sir, man. And for me, I'll give you two real quick, man. When I was a kid, and I know you guys were in the same ballpark, man, TGIF was a must sit and watch every Friday night for sure. And then recently, The Last Dance. I don't remember. I remember everyone always waiting for the next few episodes to drop on The Last Dance. I still go back and watch it now. It was so good, man.
9: Yeah. And by the way, when you say TGIF, I think you could tell how old someone is by them telling you what their TGIF lineup is. Mine is Full House, Urkel, Family Matters.
15: Did I do that?
9: Step by Step, and Don't Be Ridiculous, Perfect Strangers. Because then once like Boy Meets World and all that stuff joined the mix.
14: Yeah, I did Sabrina the Teenage Witch, yeah, Boy Meets World. That was mine. But I think Family Matters was still going.
9: I was going to say.
15: Any cheese?
14: Lineup changed a little bit, shift out of one show.
9: I'm in my 40s, and it's very clear that when Boy Meets World and shows like that joined, I was already a teenager on a Friday
17: night.
9: You were meeting girl.
17: Yeah,
9: I was Boy Meets Girl at roller skating rink.
10: As the discussion goes, old school when 50 hits, I can't relate to any of that, to be honest. I was out and about with my buddies.
9: Yeah, you're closer to 50 than us.
10: Hey, we're running out of time, but there's a true story that we really haven't gotten to. And Tom Brady has put out a coconut drink.
17: We got to finally get to this on tomorrow's show.
10: You know, or on Overpromised, but yeah, you're right,
9: Danny. Let's do tomorrow.
10: He has a new coconut drink, and it almost feels like a joke. Rich, do you want to tell him what the name of the coconut drink is?
9: Isn't it called the Good Nut?
10: Tom Brady has a drink called Good Nut. And there's so many, like, thoughts I have, just put it that way, about this drink. Because they're telling him he needs to rebrand it.
9: Well, or does he?
10: Or does he?
9: All right, enjoy your Thursday. I'm excited to come back for a Friday show.
17: Big Stanley Cup final game in Carolina.
9: Enjoy game 5. Let's do it. We'll see you guys tomorrow. Until then,
20: Whew, arrivederci, baby.
10: See you in the overpromised land.
14: Good night, everybody. Good night.
10: Good night.

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1: I'm here with your Rome Report. There are two games that I will not play as the host of a show: slamming folks on some contrived Mount Rushmore and wasting endless hours debating who's the GOAT in any given sport. I'm just not about that. But you know who is? LeBron. He's more than happy to play that game, telling Time magazine, and I quote, "I'm not taking nobody over me. I think MJ will say the same thing," end quote. I'm not taking nobody over me. GOAT of grammar? Definitely not. GOAT of the association? Possibly. And as far as you thinking that Mike will say the same thing? Probably. Except Mike doesn't. You, on the other hand, won't stop saying it. But you should, because you can't run for GOAT. It's not an elected position. I know this is campaign season, but stop campaigning for it. This isn't the decision part two, where you declare you've made your decision and you've decided you're the GOAT. You don't get to decide. History does. I'm Jim Rome.
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13: Game 5 of the Stanley Cup Final is about to begin between the Hurricanes and the Golden Knights, where the series is tied at 2 apiece. In other NHL news, Tampa Bay Lightning star Nikita Kucherov has won the Hart Trophy as the NHL's MVP for a second time. The World Cup is officially underway, and this afternoon, Mexico defeated South Africa 2-0 in Group A to win the opening match of the 2026 World Cup. Still to come, South Korea taking on Czechia at 10 Eastern from Guadalajara, Mexico. 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